The work week is done. It's time to rock. It's another Ultimate Classic Rock Weekend on the Tri-State's Classic Rock Station, Eagle 102.3.

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1: Ultimate classic Zeppelin, UCR weekend. Yeah, yeah, getting it going with Stairway on this Sunday. I'm the captain. Here's the flight plan. Speaking of Led Zeppelin, we have a Zepp Rockversary to get to a little bit later on. Plus, we'll do an entire hour of 1980s rock. And my daughters tell me 80s hairstyles are back. So that's very apropos. When we come back, we'll do something for the class of 1982 with Eddie Money on UCR weekend.
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Happy Rocktober to you. We are not allowed to say the actual name of the month, contractually banned from saying it. We must say Rocktober. I like that. It's UCR weekend.

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You know, it's a great classic when you know the song the very first millisecond you hear it. Here's a great example. It's UCR Weekend.

0: UCR Weekend, love that one. Blind Melon, No Rain, just kind of mellows you out on a Sunday. I like that. Public service announcement here for you Rush fans and you drummers out there. You got to check out the new Neil Peart, No One's Disciple documentary that's out right now. Geddy Lee, Alex Lifeson play Rush songs with other drummers. The one that blows me away is Stuart Copeland of The Police doing New World Man. It's amazing. Check it out. You'll find it out there on the interwebs. We'll do some Stuart Copeland with not Geddy and Alex, but the other power trio he plays with, The Police, are next.
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In our studio, we have a time machine. We all climb in it and go back to the 1980s. And we do have room for you if you'd like to join us. We'll whet your appetite with something from the biggest rock album of the 1980s. It's AC/DC. It's UCR Weekend.

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digging deep into our 80s archives for that one. Scorpions rock the rhythm of love. Weekends in the 80s meant the mall, meant the arcade, which was in the mall, maybe the roller rink, hanging out in the neighborhood with our parents having no idea what our location was. If you lived in the 80s, you are lucky. Tom Petty on UCR's 80s to the Max.

0: 80s to the Max with Grateful Dead. That was a top 10 hit for the Dead. The album was In the Dark, 1987. Grateful Dead having a hit, it was both a blessing and a curse. They finally got the huge mainstream success that they'd never really chased. And then they had to live with everything that came with it. Remembering the good, the bad, and the ugly of the 1980s here on 80s to the Max.
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His name is on it, but he won't be performing at the concerts. Rather, his son Harry will pick up the mantle and play music from Pink Floyd's greatest era. So it's kind of a chip off the old block thing, or in Pink Floyd's case, a chip off the old brick in the wall, I guess. It's Floyd on UCR Weekend.

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Sammy Hagar wrapping up his Best of All Worlds tour. He says he's kind of done doing the Van Halen music. He wants to do a outer space rock opera. That sounds cool to me. Let's do some Van Hagar. It's UCR weekend.

The work week is done. It's time to rock. It's another Ultimate Classic Rock Weekend on the Tri-State's Classic Rock Station, Eagle 102.3.

0: This next one, not only a great song, but also a great history lesson. 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

0: Not bad for your first album. It's GNR. It's UCR weekend. It's the captain here. We got a cool thing called UCR Backstage coming up. It's our live in concert segment. And we're going to do something I don't think we've ever done before on the show, which is recreate a show that happened this weekend. Very special. AC/DC wrapping up their American tour on Friday night. It was a reschedule from last weekend that got canceled in New York MetLife because of the nor'easter that ran through last weekend. So they made it up on Friday night and they asked the Foo Fighters to open for them. The Foos as an opening band live in concert. 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

I got to see Ringo Starr on his tour. He is wrapping it up this following week. Always great to see a Beatle. Ringo, we love you. Good drumming on this one. It's the Beatles on UCR Weekend.

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Foo Fighters, one of the biggest bands in the world, of course. So there's only a handful of bands they could open for. 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

0: UCR weekend with Bush. I'm the captain. We have a pretty big rockiversary to get to, if you can hang out with us. 1970 on this date, Led Zeppelin III came out. It got mixed reviews over time. People said too much acoustic music. We'll do a couple from that amazing album, and I'll tell you why Led Zepp 3 was an absolutely critical album for Jimmy Page and Robert Plant, John Paul Jones, and John Bonham. 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

an absolutely ferocious song. 1970 on this date, Led Zepp 3 came out. It was an album that had a little bit of everything on it, and I kind of look at it as a really important bridge album from Led Zeppelin 1 and 2 to what would happen with Led Zepp 4, which maybe is the greatest rock record of all time. We'll get bluesy on you. 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

0: What are you going to do with your life? 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It is absolutely amazing. 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

We did a bunch of AC/DC earlier, celebrating them at MetLife on Friday night. But is there such a thing as too much AC/DC? We think not. Let's get Thunderstruck.

0: It's Tom Petty Forever here on UCR Weekend. Great song. It was a great video. Johnny Depp. Remember, he played Eddie alongside Faye Dunaway, who was his manager in the video. And I think Tom Petty's in that video a couple of times. I know he is the tattoo artist in that one, and maybe the roadie named Bart as well. I got to go watch that video again. What a great one from Tom Petty.
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Eric Clapton just wailing on that wah-wah pedal. Rocking it with Cream as we get on out of here for the weekend. Thanks for hanging out with us. The showrunner of UCR Weekend, his name is Joe Lamardi, and he is awesome. Our incredible producer is Johnny Thrash. Ask for him by name. I'm the Captain Herb Ivy. We hope you have a great first week of Rocktober. We'll see you next weekend for UCR Weekend.

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1: Imagine a highway with no tolls, no traffic, no roadblocks, and no construction. 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
5: 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And the best classic rock.

0: It's Iron Maiden.
1: Right.
0: 34. Good morning.
1: Dwyer and Michaels here. Iron Maiden currently on their Run for Your Lives tour. They just were in Mexico. They're going to be in El Salvador tonight. And they carry this tour through November, where they finish up in Japan just before Thanksgiving. They have been touring with at least one original member. Well, the only original member who was still with the band, Steve Harris, since 1976.
0: Got to take a break at some point, man. Why even have a house?
1: I was looking at the tour, like they're in Australia, they're in all these, I mean, why even have a house? That's an absolutely reasonable question.
0: So at least one day in every calendar year since the 70s, they have been on tour.
1: Over 50 years. May 1st was their first first tour date or first show of what turned out to be their first tour. That's a hard-working road band right there, man. Holy cow. And Steve Harris, I had no idea, was the only is the only original founding member left in the band. They've had a long-term lineup. Adrian Smith has been in the band since about the same time. Bruce Dickinson is, I think, the third vocalist.
0: Yes.
1: And they're thinking of another one. Yeah. They're thinking of maybe kicking into a fourth vocalist so that they can remain on tour. Pretty amazing lifespan for a band that got very little radio airplay until they became popular. Mm-hmm. I guess they were the first to do it without radio airplay, and now they're a staple. Pretty amazing.
0: And now we play them.

0: on the radio.
1: Yes.
0: Yes. Although it's the same three or four songs, but oh well.
1: Yeah, 4 cents in their bank account is 4 cents in their bank account. They don't care.
0: Back in just a moment.
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0: My son Ian was diagnosed with a brain tumor at the age of 16 months. 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I mean, it was, you know, we had no hope until St. Jude rescued us. 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This is how we get rid of this, how we help kids beat cancer all over. It's the future.
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1: Dwyer Michaels here. Thanks for tuning in. It is another week of possible cash giveaway. Are you playing along with the 25K highway to say,
0: Ole!
1: Why don't you pay me? We will have another clue, another code starting at 8 o'clock this morning and every hour on the hour after that until 5 o'clock. If you haven't started, you still have a chance to jump on board. Open up the station app, whatever station you listen to us on, and just tuck the codes in right where you're asked to do so when you hear them. It's easy as that. Our friend Goose found an update to a story we talked about last week regarding the Philadelphia cheesesteak attack. You'll remember that Pat's King of Steaks cheesesteak shop,
0: managed by a guy named Mike, and the owner,
1: I think Tom.
0: Tom was the manager. Mike is the owner.
1: Owner, yeah,
0: of Pat's.
1: Of Pat's.
0: There is no Pat, as far as we know.
1: Nope. But the sandwich shop has been there for 97 years.
0: All right.
1: They received an outpouring of support from customers and other businesses alike when one of the employees, who was a grandfather, was attacked mercilessly with a cheesesteak sandwich.
0: And this is some dunce that's trying to, this is what he does, yeah. His viral videos or something?
1: Yeah. I think it's cool that they arrested this person but did not name him because that's the one thing he wants is notoriety.
0: Yeah, that's a good point.
1: And he does not get it, although I'm sure he's posted it to his own social medias. He says, though, that's what he does. See, he reviews restaurants, and when he doesn't like the food, he throws it back in the face of the person who served it to him.
0: Oh, really?
1: Yeah. It's a new cool thing, man. Everybody's doing it.
0: Oh, yeah. Okay.
1: Police are still investigating and looking over all of the video before they decide to whether there's going to be additional charges. He was charged with assault, according to the police. He wasn't captured. He turned himself in.
0: Oh, right. Because he wanted to do the right thing.
1: Or maybe he needed that $500 reward for himself. Because, you know, influencers just don't make the money that they used to. You know,
0: Can you collect the reward by turning yourself in?
1: If it leads to the arrest? I don't know. It's probably something you have to have a lawyer look into. Because the $500 or possibly $5,000 reward was offered by the cheesesteak shop. The kid or the guy turned himself in. There's another owner of Pat's King of Steaks.

0: Stakes. That's a woman by the name of Rita. She's one of the original owners, but she is just an owner in name. She says that nothing like this has ever happened in her in the 97-year history of the restaurant. Nice thing is that there's another well-known Philadelphia cheesesteak shop just down the street from Pat's. It's called Gino's.
1: Mm-hmm. And they handle unsatisfied customers in an ugly manner?
0: I hope so. Gino's Steaks is owned by...
1: Gino?
0: I wish it were so easy, Bill.
1: Mike.
0: I wish it was that easy.
1: Tommy?
0: Anthony Rossi.
1: Anthony, yeah.
0: He says, in solidarity, as people who get up and go to work every morning, I felt that video. I wouldn't want it to happen to me. They don't deserve that. And we got a great 2-for-1 special going on Mondays.
1: Is that what he says?
0: No, but that's the only reason why you would bring it up, right?
1: And here's the thing. The guy's lying. When he gets a sandwich that he doesn't like, that's how he expresses that a bad review is mm-hmm. he throws it at him. Mm-hmm. There's no such thing as a bad cheesesteak. It doesn't exist.
0: That's very true.
1: So he just... My guess is that this guy has never been satisfied. And all of his reviews are just like, yeah, this is garbage.
0: Yeah, that's what I do, man. That's my thing. I think that it's cool. They did not name the guy. I mean, eventually his name will get out. But this way he doesn't get any of the attention that he was seeking.
1: Dr. Valerie Bronstein of the Philadelphia Psychology Center said influencer culture can encourage people to prioritize attention over empathy.
0: What?
1: Yep. She's a shrink, so she would know.
0: Mm-hmm. Well, it doesn't take a college degree to figure that out, I suppose.
1: Psychological concern comes when chasing clicks takes priority over empathy.
0: Mm-hmm.
1: When the audience matters more than the person in front of you. Mm-hmm. He early put himself on TikTok or whatever it was, she said. He put the whole video out there. And in another social media post, before turning himself in, he was appeared to be unapologetic.
0: No, man.
1: Appeared to be.
0: Yes.
1: I don't even give a F what I did.
0: Yeah, man.
1: I'll do that S again.
0: Mm-hmm.
1: I don't regret it, he said.
0: Really?
1: Prior to turning himself in.
0: Uh-huh.
1: Mm-hmm.
0: He probably turned himself in because he's got a better chance of surviving with the police than he does with any owner of any cheesesteak shop in Philadelphia. He did that as, that was preservation is what that was. Because you run into Anthony Rossi of Gino's or our friend Tom, who is the owner of Pat's King of Steaks.
1: How about this guy, Bobby Landy? He said, this dude should come here and apologize to the manager. That's what he should do.
0: Mm-hmm. He'll never walk out of that store if he does that.
1: That's
0: He'll be the next special on the buns.
1: Exactly. 5:52, we'll be back.
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0: Hi, I'm Mother Susan at St. John's Episcopal Church. You don't have to think, vote, or believe exactly the same to belong here. We believe love brings us together. What unites us is far greater than what divides us. We hope to see you at St. John's.
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0: Led Zeppelin. Black Dog, a minute after six with Dwyer and Michaels.
1: We mentioned on the show last week, and we have for years, that our friend Tony Carducci rehabs old guitars, or no longer useful to you guitars, into guitars that can be gifted and played by people who are just beginning their musical journey, but who otherwise wouldn't have a guitar to play with. That's kind of a cool thing that he does. Out of his business there in Rock Island, Pawn Central, he always accepts donations of guitars and guitar parts and that kind of thing. And that's a really cool thing. In Czechia,

0: Yeah.
1: They do another thing. I just saw this article over the weekend. There's an artist there in Czechia who takes broken guitars, violins, and unwanted wooden instruments and screws them to trees so that their hollow bodies can become birdhouses for nesting birds.
0: That's awesome.
1: Instead of being discarded.
0: Because where would a bird live if it weren't for this guy putting busted up guitars?
1: I was thinking the same thing. Like, I mean,
0: maybe they'd build their own nest.
1: I don't think they can.
0: Doesn't putting up a birdhouse encourage laziness among the species? If you're not bird enough to build your own birdhouse, you don't deserve
1: nope.
0: a mate.
1: There's a photo that accompanies this story. Now, I don't know if it's real or not, but it's a photo of a park with a bunch of dilapidated acoustic guitars and violins bolted to the trees. And I'm like, I feel like this is really not necessary. First of all, you took the trees and now they're covered with old garbagey guitars.
0: Right, how's that make the tree feel?
1: And you can't just bolt a guitar to the tree. You have to have a structure that the guitar is bolted to, and then you bolt that structure to the tree. Very natural looking, very much conservation oriented. And I'm thinking,
0: birds will build a nest inside of the A in Walmart. You don't need to do this.
1: Nope.
0: They've been adapting and overcoming for ages.
1: That's right. That's right. I bought a Mustang that had a bird's nest in the vents right underneath the cowl.
0: Yeah.
1: They're going to figure out a place to live. Don't you worry. Between the squirrels and the birds, they've got it figured out. We don't need to be hanging our junk in the trees so that they have a place for the home in the wintertime. But it's a good idea. I don't want to poo-poo somebody's idea.
0: I do.
1: Okay, good, because I'm glad.
0: Poo-poo to you.
1: I'm glad you thought the same thing. Don't the birds already know how to make houses? Aren't they already
0: capable?
1: When
0: you're done, does this guy go, there, now I've done my part.
1: Yes. There he is. Super. Just sitting there. Look. I'm glad it's in Czechia, not here.
0: How are you guys doing this morning?
2: Good.
3: Wonderful.
0: All right, we got a word out of each of them.
1: Well, we got two people on this show who have a wedding on Saturday. It's
2: a lot of sleepless nights.
1: I asked Michaels, I'm like, so isn't all the preparation done, basically? And he laughed in this weird laugh that I'd never heard him laugh. That was the one. That's it right there. And we got, so Billy is father of the bride. Hairball is groom of the groom, or whatever the title is. Both weddings on Saturday.
0: Yeah, yeah. Spent the weekend, let's see, finishing up the custom-made bag boards, the welcome to the wedding sign, the seating chart, which was a colossal pain in the ass.
1: The seating chart?
0: Yeah.
1: Explain.
0: Well, welcome. Find your name and then pick your seat.
1: Oh, okay. That's cool. Yeah.
0: Is it? It's a pain in the ass.
2: Pick
0: right?
2: your seat or find your seat?
0: She went with find. I thought it would be funnier to say pick
1: your seat. But your humor is not appreciated at all, is it?
0: Well, she wanted it to say, our favorite people, please find your seat. Except our favorite people had to be on one. So I said, wait. There's two panels for the seating chart, and I mean big 4x8 sheets of
1: okay.
0: And I said, so wait, so the people on this panel are your favorite people and these are the the also rans? She's like, oh yeah, I guess you're right. Please find your seat is what we went with.
2: So are yours printed onto like foam board?
0: Yep.
2: Okay, we went with paintings that we wax-sealed fancy-looking paper to.
0: How'd you do that?
2: We found a painting, and then we wax-sealed paper to it.
0: No, we went to some poster printing shop, and that's when we found two names misspelled, and she had to run back and do it again. And then to transfer the vinyl from

0: the whatever machine, the cricket machine, somebody who we will remain nameless, but we'll call that person me.
1: Well, that's good for reference.
0: Got the transfer sticky stuff onto the black, and I'm like, that's okay. Just let me gently peel it off. Mm-hmm. Son of a... There's tears running down her face. I'm like, okay, daddy fixes everything. This will be a good trick, but I think we can fix it.
1: But you're a king of adhesives. How did you not know? How could you not know?
0: All right, let's stop. We don't...
1: Do you miss the days where you just put the folded card on the table at the front of the door and you're like, find your stupid name, stupid, and just sit down?
0: Whatever the bride wants, what she gets.
1: Oh, well, yeah.
2: Why can't you do like a concert, a general admission, first in, first to the front?
1: Well, then you have the rioting, Goose.
0: Right. I don't want my father to get trampled.
3: Right, mosh there. Pit. It's like before, Walmart on a Black Friday.
0: Yeah, before the salad bar.
1: I can't have that.
0: There he is. Just please step over him. He's had a good long life.
1: Okay, so that greets the attendees who
0: when
1: are
0: you
1: coming,
0: come in,
1: and you find your name, and then you that tells you where your table is. And Goose and Hairball, you're using what?
3: Paintings with fancy paper wax sealed to them.
1: I don't know what kind of paintings. Like, is it of you guys?
3: No, it's just like a random scenery painting that we found, and then you take the printer paper and you put by their last name, or maybe it's by table. I can't remember.
0: Search alphabetical.
3: The problem is I have like 64 cousins, so I think she decided that the B's was too many pieces of paper. So I think she went with, it's just going to be by table.
0: Oh, you got to go alphabetical order and find your name, because otherwise if you go by table,
3: I don't know.
1: It's going to be Bedlam.
0: Yep.
3: I was told to build this. I built this, it looks like a giant Polaroid.
1: Mm-hmm. Oh, that's kind of cute. Yeah.
3: And I got to paint it yet, but there you go. It's a fancy looking thing for you to take your picture inside.
1: Oh,
3: you
1: know? I get it.
3: And she's going to cricket something on the bottom that says our names or something. Or
0: our names or something.
3: I don't know. I don't think she's totally decided on.
1: Some races.
0: A lot of time yet.
1: Some races at the very end, you sprint to the finish. However, it appears with a wedding reception, you just get to the finish.
3: Yes.
1: I did all my sprinting back then.
2: Right. So is there concepts that sound great and then you just have to drop them and go, it's not worth the time and effort?
0: Oh, my God. Yeah. Which ones? I think every idea, we've got four different ways to make it. Mm-hmm. Three failed attempts and the one that we're just going to go with because it's coming up this weekend.
1: Right. Time and materials and cost.
0: They're out of all of it.
1: Yeah. They all get to the end.
3: Have you heard the words, I don't even care anymore?
0: Yeah. And sometimes not even out of my mouth.
2: God, that's a great place to be.
0: Yep.
2: That is the perfect mindset. Uh-huh. I don't care. Just get it done.
0: And I had to tell her, I'm like, you know what? The only people who are going to know that it wasn't supposed to be like this are you and me. So if you don't say nothing, I ain't saying nothing.
1: Mm-hmm.
0: And then my wife comes out and says, hey, that's not the way it's supposed to be. I'm like, come back in the house, please. This is not for you.
1: Your input is no longer required.
0: We're each holding X-Acto blades, and we're not afraid to use them.
1: To cut out these names and table locations.
0: It'll all work out.
1: Of course it will. And it'll all be great, and no matter how it works out, it'll still be great. And if it ends up not great, it'll be a funny moment that you'll remember forever, I suppose.
0: Yep.
1: But I do kind of miss that simplicity of just, you know, you walk into the reception hall and there's a folded card with your name on it and the number of the table.
0: That's not how it's done these days.
1: It's too bad.
0: Yep.
1: It's too bad. It's kind of like a homecoming invite, right? Like you got to set up a print shop in your basement, and then you got to make a poster board and a bunch sucker, of...
0: That sucker's been humming all week. Some of it we even ended up using.
1: All right. Well, good. The joy of the nuptials.
0: We'll do Today in Rock History. That's coming up just a moment here. 6:11.
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0: News. I'm Chuck Sievertson. American bombers leaving a base in Great Britain that was the apparent target of a potential terror attack. Cops in southern Georgia looking for the shooters who opened fire at a homecoming block party. Two people are dead. Nearly three dozen more are hurt. There are now worries about threats being made in the wake of the accusations of rape at a Cornell University frat house in 2024. ABC's Sophie Flay.
1: The lawyer for the woman at the center of the Cornell University fraternity rape investigation says his client is receiving threats demanding she drop her civil lawsuit against the school. He says at least three other women wrongly identified as his client have also been threatened.
0: Health officials in Russia say things are under control after a lab worker died from pneumonic plague. First of this year's Nobel Prizes announced, the Nobel Prize for Medicine going to three scientists who worked on methods that allow researchers a better understanding of how the brain works. This is ABC News.
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0: ready.
1: Is that your middle name?
0: Yes.
1: It is?
0: Yes.
1: Megan Marie?
0: Yep.
1: All right.
0: Isn't it beautiful?
1: It is. I couldn't remember what it was. I got a Megan Nicole at home and a Megan Marie at work. I've got Megan the daughter and Megan the intern. How do you like that?
2: And which one is the cause of more headache?
1: Oh, jeez.
2: Okay, not recently. time to take a look at...
1: Anybody named Megan is a pain in my ass.
0: I've never met a Megan that wasn't cool.
2: Okay.
0: I've met a lot of Megans.
2: Okay.
0: We're all the same.
2: Premier Metal Art. We'll have to get into that in a minute. Premier Metal Art.
1: My Megan says to me over the weekend, how we doing down there, Liam? That's what she calls me.
2: Down there? What, she got you tied up in a dungeon?
1: I'm downstairs. She's upstairs. I'm like, how are you doing up there? She's like, let me put it this way. I am one crafty bitch. Pretty cool.
2: 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Happy birthday to Jesse Eisenberg, the actor most recently in that Now You See Me. Now it's a trilogy or is it a quadrilogy of movies? I can't remember how many of those they've made. Mario Lemieux, the hockey legend, is 61. Oh, another legend. Gina Carrera is 63. 215 fine films, including 1-900 Spank Me, Extension 1. So do you get the idea that somebody wanted the 1-900 Spank Me franchise but was a little late to the game? And they're like, but wait, Extension 1.
1: Well, if you go Extension 2, that's for doctors and insurance providers.
2: Right. 8 is for Spanish speaking.
1: Yes. Yep. Ocho.
2: She was also in Alien Sex Abduction, Desert Lesbians, or you know what? It might be Desert Lesbians. Yeah, printing's pretty small. A movie called Eat My Feet, Spanked for the Memories, and Turkish Tata Delight, but Tata is not that word. Steve Miller is 83. The Joker. Bernie Mac, comedian, was born today in 1957. Jeff Conaway, 1950. Brian Connolly, the original lead singer of the band The Sweet, was born today in 1945. He passed away in 1997. Today's kids know their jam, Fox on the Run from Guardians of the Galaxy. You probably remember that Tia Carrera that did a cover of Ballroom Blitz in Wayne's World.
1: Yeah.
2: Sweet, man. They're everywhere. They're everywhere. Here's some junk that happened today in rock history. 1956, the Ten Commandments was released. Not the
1: original. The original ones? Nope. I thought that came out in like...
2: No.
1: Way BC.
2: No, this is the this is the watered down version.
1: The musical.
2: Yes. 1970, Led Zeppelin 3 was released. That has like 4 of the commandments on it. 1978, Dolly Parton became the first country singer to pose for Playboy.
1: But she had her clothes on.
2: I know.
1: What the hell is that?
2: I know. That's not cool.
1: That's as good as a cartoon nudie.
2: But good. But in a pinch.
1: It'll do.
3: Oh, she's just wearing the bunny suit.
1: Yeah. Big deal. It was an interview.
2: Wait. Don't say it like a bunny suit. It's the bunny costume. A bunny suit is anybody at an Easter egg hunt walking.
3: Actually, she's posing with somebody in a bunny suit.
2: Mm-hmm. See? Much different. Thank you for doing the research for us.
3: This is 1978, so all costumes are as terrifying as possible. The bunny looks like it might eat her head off.
1: Yeah.
2: There's a lot of that going on in Playboy.
1: Mm-hmm.
2: How about feet? Is she going to eat anybody's feet?
1: I don't believe
2: it. Eat my feet! 1992, former Temptations singer Eddie Kendricks passed away from lung cancer at the age of 52. 2001, today in rock history, Barry Bonds broke Mark McGwire's record with his 71st home run in a single season. He closed out the season with 73 home runs and still holds the record. But to me,

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0: Priest, Electric Eye 628. 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
1: Coming up after 8 o'clock, our friend Danny Burrich will give us the Bears recap. Thanks to our friends at Steve's Old Time Tap. What a great game it was last, just yesterday, wasn't it? Holy cow. It was a big sports weekend. White Sox won their first game against Cleveland. In Cleveland, they got another one today. They play at 4 o'clock. Wednesday, I don't want to get ahead of myself, but if they happen to win today, Wednesday, they can close out that series and go to the American League Championship Series, but I don't want to get ahead of myself. Wednesday, I am going to that game in Chicago.
0: Okay, you better be here.
1: Well, everything worked in our favor because the game was supposed to be at 7, but because nobody cares about this series.
0: they moved it up matinee.
1: To 3 o'clock.
0: Let's get it over with.
1: It's going to make the blackout at Sox Park a little less impactful since it's going to be during the day.
0: Okay.
1: And so it's going to be a little bit like, that's all right. Goose is coming with me to the game, so we're going to have ourselves a grand time.
0: He's bad luck. He went to the Hawkeyes game and ruined it.
2: Well, I don't think that I had anything to do with the outcome of that game.
0: Au contraire.
1: Thank you, Billy. I forgot about that. Goose, consider your invitation rescinded.
0: Yeah.
2: Wait.
0: Sorry, man.
1: Bad luck, Goosey.
3: Oh, man. Are you telling me that the Hawkeyes lost this weekend?
1: Did you not know?
3: No, I was at a wedding during the... These jerks of my friends scheduled a wedding during the biggest game of the year.
0: You shouldn't go.
3: And it was out in the middle of nowhere.
0: Right.
3: There was a hill that you had to walk all the way up. It was like a half a mile up to the parking lot to be able to get any messages in or out. So every once in a while, I'd run up there and Google search the score real quick. And then it stopped updating with 10 minutes left in the fourth quarter.
0: That's how you should have just continued on with your life.
3: So yes. I've been in purgatory all weekend because I forgot to look yesterday.
1: Well...

0: better the purgatory that you were in than the hell that Hawkeyes fans were in. Although not a terrible showing, but they were only able to manage one touchdown, unfortunately. But you know what? That's a great team to test yourself against, you know?
1: Yeah, get the loss out of the way, I suppose.
0: Yeah, and
1: now we travel to Washington this weekend. And we'll chat more with Goose coming up after 7 o'clock. He was there, saw the whole thing. Caitlin Clark was the guest picker.
0: Which you called.
1: Yep, I told you. I also called the flyover, which did not happen.
0: Oh, no?
1: No, there was no flyover. My normally reliable source has now become unreliable. I should have known better. There's a guy who is much more reliable, and I didn't go with him. Mm-hmm. I got a tip from some other reliable source.
0: You went with a friend, didn't you? You went with the friend, the someone who was supposed to be loyal.
1: No, I went to this forum, which is always very, very reliable.
2: And, you know, it really hurt because the national anthem is wrapping up, and I tap my wife's shoulder and go, "Hey, don't get freaked out, but the flyover's coming."
1: It was a, Goose, it was a stealth bomber.
0: Yes.
1: You couldn't see it.
0: Nobody could see it.
2: Then there was nothing. And I went, never mind.
1: Yeah. normally, this place that I go and check has yet to fail me. And it failed me this time, and I don't know where I went wrong. So I apologize.
0: Well, I would take a page out of your book, Bill. You got to cut them out. You got to cut.
1: They're
0: just
1: done.
0: Like I'm cutting Goose out of Wednesday's game with the Sox. So they don't lose.
2: No.
0: You got to cut them out. You got to cut them out and find a new friend. That's what I got to do. Mm. Bad luck, Charlie, over there.
1: It was Parents Week. No, wait. Not Parents Weekend. Dad's Weekend, right?
0: And what's the difference?
1: Dads are the fathers. Parents could be anybody.
0: Thank you.
1: It's a huge difference.
0: Do they do Parents Weekend and Dad's Weekend? And if they do that, then there's got to for sure be a Mom's Weekend.
1: You right? had a kid that went there, right? How do you not know these things?
0: I just...
2: Mother's Weekend is in the spring.
0: Okay.
2: And so Father's is in the fall. We get to watch a football game. And Mother's is in the spring when they...
1: More focused on grades.
2: Shopping and
0: right.
2: you know, restocking their supplies.
0: Oh, right, okay.
2: Laundry runs. All
1: right. What notable past winning whatever did they bring out onto the field that we wouldn't have seen on TV? When I went, they honored the women's lacrosse team from 1940 whatever.
2: There was a few former players... well-decorated linemen that got some award. There was a couple different things, you know, and they brought out various service members.
1: Yeah.
2: One gentleman from the Air Force who had, you know.
1: Forgot his plane.
2: Right. He's been deployed about six different times in different conflicts. So, yeah, there were several. The kid's captain was fantastic. This little kid in a wheelchair, you know, waving and smiling at everybody. That got the crowd going for a good 5-minute applause. It was very cool. Really cool.
0: So overall, though, the atmosphere, very
2: the town was alive.
1: It's just the team that wasn't.
0: Well,
2: the Friday night before, the downtown area was just crazy busy. And they did. Did you know that they build a basketball court by the ESPN Game Day studios?
1: I saw that, and I saw Caitlin coming out with shoes, and she's throwing them and handing them to little kids.
2: Mm-hmm. And did you hear that the reporter asked her to make a logo 3?
1: And she did.
2: No. She goes, my season's over. She totally shot her down.
3: Wow. She shot her down, and then she threw out a bunch of shoes.
2: Yes.
1: Mm-hmm. Oh, who was... Well...
2: Now, they did do a skills competition, and
1: that's what I saw. That
2: the women's team came out and chit-chat was like, I don't know, 12 for 12 or 14 for 14 for threes. Mm-hmm. She was just draining them.
1: My season's over. I don't do that.
0: I'm in marketing for the moment.
1: Did you see the little kid that got the Caitlin Clark logo, the jacket, like the Letterman's jacket?
2: No.
1: That was awesome.
2: And see, I probably missed a lot of whatever happened on game day. Dwyer texted about somebody ripping their shirt off or something on TV or their
0: Pat McAfee.

0: He tore his shirt off.
1: He took his shirt off and said, but he went with Ohio State, yeah. So he's dead to me. Mm-hmm. But he was right, even though you didn't have to do that.
0: And I like the way he built it up, talking about how great it was being in Iowa City and how the Iowa fans and the program and the history and everything. And then, and I think he did it right after Caitlin went for Iowa. So the crowd is crazy. The TV crowd is crazy. And I'm not sure exactly what delay they're on, if they are at all. So what they can see and hear as a crowd and what's happening on television. But he stands up, he tears his shirt off, but forgets to unbutton his cuffs. So he was like handcuffed for a second. He looked like Houdini in the straitjacket for a minute.
2: He's like got a foot on the... Everybody's trying to help him get it off.
0: And so the fans all thought he was going for Iowa. And then he turned at the last second and called out for Ohio State, which is the smart... I mean, that was the smart money.
1: Even the people with the signs seemed to know that we weren't going to win.
0: Right.
1: Because it's like, at least we don't have to go home to Ohio. Did you see those?
0: Yeah, that's a... it's a small consolation, but it's a consolation.
1: It's a true consolation.
3: I had no idea how well the Ohio State... fan base traveled.
1: Oh my God.
0: There was a lot of red in that yellow and black stripes.
1: Yep. And it seemed you put enough red in the black section and they were scattered like a shotgun blast throughout all of them.
0: Yeah.
3: There were a couple corners that were, you could tell the visitors kind of section, mm-hmm. top corner of the stadium had a ton of red.
1: North end zone.
3: But the sprinkling throughout the stadium was, I couldn't believe, they travel as well as Iowa. They have to, if not better.
1: And that just goes to show you, some people would rather have the money than be there to support the Hawkeyes.
0: By selling their tickets to the enemy.
1: Yeah.
0: Yeah.
1: I was going to ask you about that. I'm like, there can't be that many dum-dums who didn't realize, okay, this is the section where I wear red. Black and red and gold, that's us. Nope, they were all Ohio. And when Ohio State would score, was it super loud in there?
3: There certainly were vocal. The ones that were sitting around us weren't too obnoxious.
1: Yeah.
3: I mean, they're obviously cheering whenever they get first downs or, in the first half, Iowa defense was doing okay. They would give up a big play, like a 30, 40-yard pass or something, but then they would hold them to a field goal,
1: Or a doink. Woo, that was sweet.
3: Yeah, that was great.
1: Yep.
3: But, they certainly played much better than Iowa. I think at one point in the fourth quarter, we had 29 yards of rushing.
1: Which is good.
3: No,
0: it's a start. It's a start.
1: No. We're having fun.
3: and then they switched quarterbacks and then they were moving the ball. And maybe Ohio State had their second string in. I don't know. But, then they started really moving the ball, and then they scored the touchdown. And you're like, okay, we're only down by 20. If we could get a stop and get another score right away, there's 8 minutes left in the fourth.
1: Then we'd only need three more.
0: Right.
3: there was a sliver of hope. But, Ohio State, I mean, they were, fifth ranked at the time? I don't know.
0: Still are.
1: They stayed fifth. Okay. We're at 20.
3: And we dropped down to 20. So at least we didn't get knocked out.
1: Yeah.
0: I was trying to console Katie, who is an Iowa alum.
1: That's my girl.
0: Once a Hawkeye, always a Hawkeye.
1: That's right.
0: I hear that every weekend. And I want to bang my head against a wall. But whatever. She's a great
1: kid. Keep doing it, Dwyer.
0: I love her anyway. And I said, well, you know what? The good news is they'll probably be playing each other for the Big Ten championship. Because how many Big Ten teams are there in the top 20? There's got to be only four or five. And the Hawkeyes are in there. They're in that mix. They beat Michigan. So,
1: And Northern Iowa.
0: Right, who are not in the Big Ten.
1: And Northern Illinois.
0: I just feel like Wisconsin, we got that. Listen to me. But when I speak for Katie, I feel like I'm a Hawkeyes fan. So,
1: hey, and Minnesota beat Michigan also.
0: Yeah, so I love that.
1: Eat a bag of D's.
0: Yeah, yeah. So good news, even though the Hawkeyes couldn't muster up a lot of offense, there's still some good stories to appreciate from over the weekend.
1: And Goose, what was the wave like with those people? There had to have been some first-timers to Kinnick around you.

0: from Ohio State or whatever.
1: I didn't notice anything out of the ordinary.
0: We do it right at the end of the first quarter.
1: Well, I didn't know that. Okay. But as far as nobody like couldn't figure out where to turn to face or anything like that. Like, nope, that building over there, people.
2: Did you see the letter that was going around on social media that Ryan Day wrote to the patients in the hospital? I thought that was pretty cool. And, you know, of course, everything you look at now has that aftertaste of, is it just for social media or is it just for the PR?
0: I thought the same thing, especially when he signed it, Go Buckeyes.
2: Mm-hmm.
0: Now you're going to make kids get sicker. They come here to get well, and then you put that on them. But I hadn't heard of any other team doing that.
2: No.
0: Every kid got a letter
2: from the coach.
0: Yep. And did it say, Dear Friend? I think that's how they started it. I thought that was nice.
2: They had talked about teamwork and the journey we're all on. Yep. And it didn't seem like it was meant to be reported. It wasn't, you know. I mean, you can't not know that it will get out. But then I saw the press conference after the game where Ryan Day was talking about it, and he spoke to his team, not his players, but his marketing team and the forward team that shows up early, and he asked them, he's like, do we have time to facilitate this? Because he wanted to make a gesture that was, you know, more sincere and heartfelt than just what was taking place during the game. I thought, you know what, that's a cool thing.
0: It says, friends, all of us at Ohio State football want you to know that we are thinking about you. At Ohio State, second time they mention it, we talk often about what it means to compete, to stay together, to give your best in the moment in front of you. Those are defining characteristics of our culture, which is built on fight, meaning every day is a fight to be the best version of yourself. It's about facing challenges that take real strength. You do not have to take on everything at once. Focus on the current step, the current day, and the people who are there to support you. We hope you can feel the support of Buckeye Nation as you continue your journey. We look forward to waving to you on game day. And I set football aside, that every word he said was true, but he didn't have to sign it, Go Bucks.
2: Well, he probably contractually has to. That's probably already in his sign off, like on his signature.
0: But that's something I would keep if I was a parent or a kid in the hospital.
2: And here's a thing that I also learned during the post game press conference when he was talking about that. So he sends his team to the hospital in Ohio. There's a children's hospital in Ohio. And throughout the season, each one of their teams, their divisions, whatever, special teams, offense, defense, coaches, they all platoon and go and visit these kids in this hospital. And he says they come back from that and you can tell the impact that it has.
0: Yeah.
2: So he seems really legit as far as that goes. The football part of it aside, he knows that he's building young men, right? He's not just building, you know, guys for a draft position. It seems like he wants to impart on these kids that they hold the you know, the dreams and hopes of people who support that program. And it just seems like a really cool move and a cool guy. I wish they hadn't come in and won, but
0: I'm not a big Ryan Day fan, but he wants the best for his players. And if his players do that of their own accord, or if it's required, you certainly talk to any football player who, whether it's on their own or by choice, not by choice, if it's required to go up there, they leave, you know,
2: different.
0: Yeah, for sure. So, and certainly nobody made Ryan, did he do it to give his team an edge? I doubt it.

0: Did he do it hoping that it would stay quiet? No, I doubt it. He knew it would go. You know, what do you do? You can't. But it's better than. There was one team where they didn't wave.
1: Yeah.
0: Now, that's a couple of seasons ago. And that's just not cool.
1: We're in the moment, man. We're in the game.
0: So is everybody else. And if you watch Kirk Ferentz, you know, he and his wife have personally donated $1 million. And I think he has a grandkid who has some health issues. But the game stops at that moment. And the camera doesn't catch him go just, you know, with his arm in the air.
1: Right.
0: And then we got to do this. Nope. He's not talking. He's just looking up there. So it's about as genuine as you could ask for. So 6:46, we'll do these back in just a moment on the Dwyer and Michael Show.
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1: All right, let's hear it.
0: It was a dark October morning. 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

0: I don't know.
1: Dark.
0: It's going to be a different time.
2: It's
0: going to
2: be dark.
0: Yeah. I saw this post on Facebook since we were talking about football and the wave and all that. It says, annual reminder that the wave is BS. Hawkeye football prevents parents and families from getting to kids who are sick in a timely manner, F's up the entire ER during game days, and gets the lion's share of money made through parking and transportation every single year, all year. Not just football parking money. It's a thoughtless con. Those kids don't want to get dragged out of bed to effing wave at you. It means nothing. No money goes to those kids or those families. It's just self-serving BS. And if you don't like me saying that, then I can find you other families who've had the same experience. And they can say it. Well, obviously something happened for this family. I don't know what, but I can tell you that that wasn't our experience. And anybody who's had kids or family or whatever at the children's hospital, of which we've got about 20 years experience, there's never been a decent parking situation. It's always a nightmare, and it's always different every single time. But I've never felt that it's a con. The kids don't get dragged out of their bed. If they want, they can. If they don't, they don't. It's as simple as that. And we had been up there. Only one of my kids would have been during football season. And they were on the road while we were there. But we've been up there two times in the children's hospital. And it was early on when the wave started. And we were with a family who asked us to come up. And we were in a room with some other people who are not from Iowa. And they had no idea what was coming. All that they were told is that, hey, there's something special happening at the game. And to hear this little kid go, you know, are they waving at me? Yep, that's for you, buddy. At the very least, it's a 60-second distraction from whatever it is you're going through. And as far as the money, I don't know how the money breaks out. Parking is what it is, but certainly the facility and the way it's set up is a benefit to all of the kids and the family. Those rooms that you see on like the 11th floor, there's like activities, and it's not just during the 7 home games. There are other things that they, when there's whatever band practices or whatever, they let people know that there's something going to happen. It's not the same as having 70,000 people, but I was disappointed to read that. I feel bad for that person that was what they took away from it. I don't know that care was delayed or denied because of crowds on a football game day. In fact, it's probably not the case. You might have been inconvenienced getting in, but like I said, there's always some sort of inconvenience trying to navigate the maze of construction, which has been happening every year for years and years. Hey, Mike?
3: Yeah.
0: What's going on?
3: Hey, I'd always wondered, you know, do those families really care, you know, with all the things that they're dealing with, do they really care that people are waving to them from the football stadium? And I'd always wondered that until my grandson was in the ICU and my daughter asked me, goes, Dad, can you tape the wave out of the window of the hospital room? And I'm like, absolutely. And it meant the world to my daughter. And it was a very difficult time for our family. And I just,

0: It's never been the same since. I know it matters. It matters to those families. You know, if it matters to one family, it's worth it, and it definitely mattered to mine. So that's all I wanted to say.
1: Yeah, cool. I appreciate that, and that's all it is. It's a 60-second distraction that, as Mike said, it means the world just to see that. And like I said, there was this little kid. He's like, are they waving at me? Yeah, buddy, wave back. Can they see the whole thing? You know, and a lot of those kids are not coming out of there alive. I can tell you that from personal experience. Some of them have, you know, terminal diseases, organ transplants and the like. And if it takes that cloud away for a second, in my opinion, it's worth it. So, all right, Mike, appreciate it. How's everybody doing now?
0: Everybody's great. Thanks.
1: All right. Appreciate you calling in. Thank you.
0: All right.
1: What I didn't like was reading that the word it's a con, because I don't think that it's a con at all. I don't want to get into me, but my oldest daughter was part of the patient. She's on the patient advocacy group, whatever. She got to, as they were building the new hospital, what do you think help us? What would make it better? And she came up with a couple ideas. She said, I wanted a book, and I don't understand why my dad, he's got a wristband. He had to go because he forgot his wallet because he had to show his driver's license. Why don't you just scan his wristband to check out a book? Boom, they did it. And she got to do fun stuff like eat the for real shake. She got to pick the flavors of that. And the one thing she said, could you make more comfortable beds so that my dad doesn't complain? Or something like that. Because the beds that they had at the old children's hospital were pretty uncomfortable. And I don't know if you're aware, but when you have kids with backs like mine, you get zero sympathy about having a sore back.
2: Mm-hmm. Maybe you should have gone on Facebook and complained about it.
1: Well, and that's just it. I read that, and I hope, because there are people who are getting ready to, who knows when or where, thinking that, oh my God. And you don't need that extra stress. It doesn't help, right? If that was that person's experience, take it to the people who can do something about it, right? Because they want that. I mean, it's the day you're checking in with your kids. You could hear it in Mike's voice. I remember the red coat. There's these people, they wear red jackets to help you. And they seem to know. I'm like, okay, we're here for this. You know, you're walking your little 10-year-old kid to the slaughter. Yeah, we have check in at whatever it is, 5:30. Okay, you go down here, look for that, and then take a left. I'm like, okay, so go down here and go that way. She's like, no, that's to your right. Just go to your left. I'm like, oh my God. She's like, nope, I understand. You weren't the first person. You just, it's just overwhelming. But they have thought of pretty much everything to make it as pleasant of an experience as possible.
2: So, and you still have the L and the R on your shoes from when they did that. So that's
1: actually
2: really helpful.
1: I do, and they put it there. So
2: I can't imagine what it must be like to be in the middle of that maze situation.
1: They take care of and they think of everything. And if this was that person's experience, I hope they said something, because they will listen and try to do better. You know, you're asked all the time while you're there, is there anything that you need? And, you know, it's like an exit interview. So it's... Yes, game day adds a lot of congestion, but I don't think it affects the level of care or anything. And in an emergency situation, yeah, I don't know. You see helicopters coming in during the game. That's somebody's lowest moment, probably. And if they're landing on the children's hospital, it's probably a kid. How that affects families getting in and out, that I don't know. And any delay is too much in that situation.

0: but I don't want people going in thinking that it's going to be worse. You know, I don't want that to add to the stress that people are facing. So it's too bad that that was that person's experience. But it certainly isn't a con. That's the part that I didn't like. So, anyway. Anybody want to add anything?
1: Well, your opinion is your opinion. Her opinion is her opinion. So that's they're both probably based on experience.
0: Yep. Well, I got three under my belt, and reading something like that, if it was the night before, I'd be going, "Oh my God, I hadn't even considered that." So, a couple minutes after seven, back in just a moment.
2: Eagle 1023 Saturday night.
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0: 7:06, not the outcome we were hoping for. Dear Dorks, I was at the game on the home side. There was a big time. There was a time the Buckeyes had a big play and they ran over to the corner where a good portion of their fans were. And I thought it was Iowa cheering as loud as they were in the whole stadium. Goose, what time? So take us through all what you did, because you were going to go. You were going to go to the fraternity and you were going to tailgate. And last we heard was that one of your sons was planning to get up at 4:30.
1: We arrived Friday night because there was this fraternity event at one of the downtown bars. So we showed up Friday night and took the kids out. We went, had dinner. Big Grove is a great place there in Iowa City. It's huge. And, you know,
2: they also make beer.
1: Yeah, absolutely. And so we had dinner and then we went to this place, which was in one of the bars downtown called the Union. I think relatively new place, but huge, nice. Downtown was crazy. Friday night, after about 10 o'clock

0: at night, you didn't really want to be in the bars much anymore because you were packed in.
1: Yeah.
0: Any place you tried to go, it was almost too crowded, at least for a 50-something.
1: For Dad's weekend. You think they could all just go home and study?
0: If it's Dad's weekend, you know what? We want everybody to bring the volume down a little bit.
1: Right. Let's crack the books and let us dads go out and look at where all of our money is
0: going. We want maybe a Bush Light while we're sitting at a bar with some elbow space with the game on.
1: Right.
0: That would be Dad's weekend, but no, it was too crowded. No, it was a great time. We went to our hotel that night. The kids were going to shut it down because they were setting their alarms for very early in the morning. When we got to our hotel, they said, you don't have a room tonight. Your reservation's been was canceled. You have a room tomorrow night.
2: No,
0: we've got rooms both tonight and tomorrow night. That's what we booked. And they're like, no, sorry. And this is already not even in Iowa City. We were in North Liberty or something. We drove a ways away to get a little better rate. Well, we did not have a room. And 11:30 at night, we go, well, I guess we're driving back to the Quad Cities.
1: Are you serious?
0: So, after our fraternity evening and everything,
1: it's Dad's weekend. Wouldn't they make it?
0: The hotel didn't care.
1: Yeah, no. I thought, maybe check your computer. I work with computers myself. I know how these things happen. Why don't you check again?
0: Right.
1: Let the computer know that it's Dad's weekend.
2: Oh, I'm sorry, sir. Are you a dad? Oh, it's Dad's weekend.
1: No, sir. Still booked. Nothing. Could you crash at the fraternity?
0: No, my son doesn't even.
1: He's not a house. He's just a pledge.
0: It's typically a sophomore year the kids that live in the fraternity. And my son's in his senior year. He's in an apartment, and his roommate's dad was staying there, and his high school friends was staying as well. So his apartment was full.
1: You could have bunked with those guys.
0: it was floor space, or put some blankets down in the bathtub.
2: Yeah. In college, you could do that. But when you're a person who's had a life, you don't want
1: to. So you and Mother Goose trekked it back to the Quad Cities.
0: We got back.
1: Like an old bitch.
0: 12:30. We got home and, then we had to wake up and head back to get to the tailgate.
1: What was traffic like getting in, and what time did you hit the exit ramp off of the interstate?
0: Traffic going back to Iowa Saturday morning wasn't bad because we left about 8:30, 9 o'clock in the morning. So we arrived in Iowa City 9:30, 10 o'clock, somewhere around there. And traffic flowed great. We had a parking permit. We got right to our parking spot. And the tailgate aspect was fantastic. I mean,
1: it's fun. It
0: was alive and everybody's throwing footballs or playing bags or.
1: It's amazing how good your children get at those drinking games.
2: Without any practice at all.
0: None. That ping pong ball was going in quite a lot.
1: Yeah, it seemed like they'd done this before. Did either of your boys make signs for game day?
0: No. So as far as the game day aspect of things go, our kids didn't have to do that long drive. They were able to shut it down. Their alarms went off at, they decided to go at 4 a.m., or at least that was when they woke up. I think about 4:30 is when they went to the campus, that part of campus.
1: It was still dark?
0: It was dark, and it was packed at 4:30.
1: Yeah.
0: We found out when we were at the fraternity event on Friday night, people were already starting to line up.
1: They said that wasn't allowed.
0: Overnight camping was not allowed, but
1: you could stand anywhere you wanted all night long.
0: You could stand, and they weren't going to open the gates to let you into the area until 6 a.m. or whatever.
1: I watched when they brought Caitlin out up to the set, and I'm sitting there going, I wonder what the logistics are of that. Like, where did she stay? Did she helicopter it in? How did she get to where she needed to be?

0: on time and to move so freely through all of that? Did she stay overnight someplace? Did she what?
1: Wherever she was, I'm sure a golf cart took her, because there were carts zipping around with people. They, you know, there were many roads that were shut down to traffic. Mm-hmm. So they had the ability to zip around with their golf carts.
2: I like to think that, like everybody who comes back to their college, especially if they live nearby, she stayed at her house. She stayed in her childhood bedroom the night before.
0: Yeah, but that's in Des Moines.
2: Yeah, West Des Moines. It's, you know, it's a handful. It's 2 hours.
0: It's farther away than the stadium is to Goose's house. Did she stay at your place, Goose?
1: No.
0: No.
1: No, okay. She did not.
0: All right.
1: But one thing I did want to say, one of the great aspects of game day and the night before is the Iowa marching band that goes to all of the bars the night before. Brothers has that big outdoor patio area, and they were packed into their patio, probably about 40 band members just performing songs.
0: Yep.
1: And then they're like, okay, we're heading over to this place next.
2: I think ESPN did a story on them.
0: Yeah, because the alumni.
2: It's
0: the
2: past beer members, right?
0: Yeah.
2: The beer band or whatever they call it. And they go from bar to bar to bar to bar, which is, and they said that some current members, but they really downplayed the idea that current members were part of this. So I don't know. Your daughter probably knows more than I do.
0: When she's done that a couple of times, and you're welcome anytime that you come back. But there are past members who are part of that, but are also kind of in an admin position to make sure that you're not. If you're performing the next day, no.
2: Right.
0: This is like, because a game day performance, that's something that they get credit and graded and all of that stuff on. So you better be home and ready to go.
2: Yeah. You're just like the athletes.
0: Yeah,
2: it is. 8 o'clock, lights out.
0: It's exactly.
2: Stay hydrated.
0: Yep. Yeah.
1: It's one of the coolest thing, though, that when you leave one bar and that dubstep dance music has been thumping in your ear, that you go outside and you're like, oh, here's the mark. And then you just stop and everyone is crowded around watching the band play a couple songs, and then they move on to the next bar.
0: And they will go and perform below the hospital as well. They'll do a little impromptu concert. So that's kind of cool.
2: And I think it was it was on ESPN where they talked about it, because one of the commentators said that the band was outside his hotel room. And I'm like, oh, you think that's bad? Goose had to drive all the way back to the Quad Cities because his hotel. You probably got his hotel room, you lying piece of.
0: You pampered media person.
2: Yeah.
0: Oh, wait, Goose is a pampered media person.
2: Not as pampered. No, not that night he wasn't.
0: We'll do these back in just a moment on the Dwyer and Michael Show. 7:15.
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7: ABC News, I'm Chuck Sievertson. The U.S. Air Force getting all of its bombers away from a British base that may have been the target of a terror plot. ABC's Allison Kosick.
8: The New York Times reports a sense of urgency spiked about new threats of an Iran-backed plot against the base, alarming commanders. American forces use the base in southern England to fly missions against Iran.
7: Records reviewed by ABC News now suggest some of the brothers at the Cornell frat at the center of rape allegations tried to contain those allegations. Students who spoke to school officials say the fraternity was in what they called damage control. The Supreme Court opens its new term today with a climate change case considering whether local governments

0: and sue energy companies. And the Nobel Prize in Medicine this morning awarded to three researchers for their work on helping scientists study the brain. This is ABC News.
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0: cherry there all lit up.
1: I love that cocaine. 7:23, good morning. It's Monday with Dwyer and Michaels.
2: And we talked to him during COVID, and he was getting ready to do a show, I think, down in Quincy. He was talking about being a grandpa and building a trampoline for his kids out in the backyard. And he also learned to become a phlebotomist so that he could help out.
1: That's right. That's what happens when you have too much cocaine.
2: And you're like, Grandpa, tell us about the days where you used to do cocaine. He's like, well, I call it yesterday. Wait, this morning. I just feel like, you know, I don't know, maybe that's not like, that's not my envision of grandpa.
1: Right. Your grandpa has a tattoo, but it's of like an anchor.
2: Yeah,
1: when
2: right,
1: he served.
2: Right.
1: He's got tattoo. There's no skin anywhere that's untattooed on my grandpa. He's in a band called Buck Cherry.
2: Yeah.
1: And he uses all kinds of dirty words because grandma can't stop him.
2: Coming up, we have a fun game that we're going to play with Goose, and he has no idea he's going to play it. So this is exciting.
1: And he has no choice but to play.
2: Well, that's what he has to do. If he wants to get back in the car up to the Sox game on Wednesday, he's going to have to play nice.
3: What are you talking about? This didn't come up in the pre-show meeting.
2: No, the pre-show meeting. That's right. Yeah, Goose is the only one who goes to it. I don't know. I just saw this on the Facebooks that the Storm training camp opens today for the next season of your SPHL Quad City Storm hockey. And I don't know, there's about 27 or so guys in camp, and they have to get their roster down to about 19, I think. I thought, you know, rather than have these guys have to come into town and work their ass off to try to make the team, because, you know, the team's always been a little short of the playoffs, why don't we try a completely different thing?
1: A new approach.
2: We take all the new guys who are in camp who are not a member of the team last year.
1: Okay.
2: And we give the list to Goose and we make him announce them as if they were playing that night.
1: All right.
2: And the ones he gets right, those guys get on the team.
1: If you got a silly name.
2: If he screws it up.
1: Sorry, you're going back to Russia.
2: Right.
1: I love
2: it. You go to the Fed League or something. Goose, you up for it?
3: I'll do my best, but just so you know, I don't know that a bunch of Joneses and Smith will make the best hockey team.
1: Oh, we've tried everything else, Goose. What could this hurt?
2: You think the guys from Russia are going to be any good? Anyway, why don't you zip it over there?
3: Okay.
2: All right, wait, do you get to be the PA announcer this year?
3: Yes.
2: Okay, so they've contacted you and it's all in the up
3: yes.
2: and up. Okay, so have you seen these names yet?
3: No, we had our preseason meeting and they just told me that they signed a lot of Euros.
2: Okay.
3: That's all I know.
2: All right. Well, this will be exciting for all of us then. We're going to get to learn a little bit.
1: Wearing number 25, he sells seashells by the seashore. So big wedding weekend. Megan, are you all ready to go? Because Megan is a bridesmaid.
4: Yes.
1: You're not the maid of honor.
4: No.
1: What position, what place did you come in?
4: Understand. In the line?
1: Yeah. Right. You got maid of honor, then you've got the silver medalist, then bronze, then
4: what comes after that?

0: fourth.
1: Right.
2: I'm like four more after that. What? I think I'm the last one.
3: You're not last. I saw the list. My fiance paid for this service where it's like this lady runs down every single detail. Mm-hmm. It was like 5-hour-long meetings that I got to sit through. It was so much fun.
0: Called a wedding planner, man.
3: Yeah. Well, she wasn't a planner. She takes all the details you've already planned mm-hmm. and builds them into this cool, like, Bible binder.
0: Yeah.
3: Where every single detail from schedules to the decor, like what everything is supposed to look like and all this stuff. And then she also has the list of the order that people are in for the wedding party.
0: All right. And how many groomsmen do you have?
3: Six.
0: How many maids of honor does Allie have?
3: Six.
0: What position is Megan in?
3: Four?
2: Whoa, I'm nice. Up there.
1: Nice job.
0: Right in the middle of the pack.
2: Hey-o.
1: That's more responsibility, though, right?
2: I hope not.
0: Right. If lightning strikes the first three, she got to step up and say the I do's or something like that.
1: Well, isn't it like one of them is in charge of like the guest book? The other one wants to make sure that her shoes are right. Yeah. And isn't that like there's a whole list of stuff to do?
0: What's your job?
2: I'd like to self-proclaim that my job is to be on the dance floor at all times.
0: Oh, you get this party started?
2: Exactly.
0: Okay. How many dresses do you have?
2: One.
0: Just one?
2: Mm-hmm.
0: Okay.
2: I bought two, but now I'm down to one.
0: One of them's a little too revealing.
2: Yeah, I had to send it back.
0: Okay. I have three outfits. I have church outfit, I have rehearsal outfit, and then I have tuxedo outfit.
2: Ooh, fashion show.
0: All friggin' weekend. I felt like a piece of meat. All right, now turn around. I'm like, honey, we've been married for 30-some years. It's the same stupid thing.
1: Why is she measuring your suit?
0: Because it's not the suit. It's the outfit. It's this one has a blazer. This one has no tie. This one has pant. This one doesn't. This one, it's just, yes, dear.
1: Right.
0: Yes, dear.
3: Megan is fourth.
0: You're fourth.
3: Officially.
0: So not on the medal stand.
2: But I'm standing up there on the floor.
1: Yeah, you're in charge of holding the door for the older people who come into the reception.
2: I can do that.
4: My wife took a look at Hairball's wedding invite, and she said, dress attire, semi-formal. What are the expectations there?
0: You can wear anything from the waist down that you want. From the waist up is formal.
3: No jeans.
0: No jeans.
4: Because formal, black tie, right? Tuxedo. Mm-hmm. Semi-formal. If I'm wearing it to church, is that good enough?
0: Tuxedo pants and your favorite sports jersey. That's semi-formal.
4: No, Mike, is suit jacket expected or polo good enough?
0: Hairball?
3: You wear what you want, Goose. I don't care.
0: You better check. Before you open your mouth, you better check with somebody. Megan, you want to check?
3: Well, I did have Fester ask me over the weekend.
0: What? He's going too?
3: Yeah.
0: What about the Big Mac guy?
3: I have not heard from him, but we will find out when I call him today.
0: Okay.
1: I wouldn't count on that guy. He's a nice guy, but I don't think he leaves his state very often.
0: He's got an update. You want to tell Dwyer the plan? He's going to, because there's been a change of venue, mm-hmm. just like one of your higher profile murder cases, mm-hmm. a change of venue. Just wanted to let you know, Mr. Big Mac, Don Gorski, this location is directly across the street from a McDonald's. That'll get him.
1: Okay.
3: I'm sure, because there's none between here and Fond du Lac, Wisconsin.
1: Nope, you don't know. The closest one.
0: There might be a couple, but none as good as this one. I told Hairball, tell him that you know Mark, the cook at McDonald's. He makes one hell of a Big Mac. Mm-hmm. Yeah.
1: Mm-hmm. The best you've ever tasted. He doesn't even use Mac.
3: Just big?
1: Yep, just one big.
3: I spent the weekend building all sorts of fun little things that were on my list of things to build a year ago, and now I'm freaking out trying to get them all done.
0: The problem is, now that you got them done, have you gone, all right, done, now... How the hell are we going to get it to the joint?
3: Well, I got this fancy new pick-em-up truck.
0: Yeah?
3: So, but I think all of the decorations are being picked up in a trailer that belongs to...

0: You are day of coordinator slash aunt. But I got this thing I built that's like a, it looks like a, like the what is the metal piping, like the conduit.
1: Like a gazebo?
0: Kind of, but it's like an archway, but it's got four legs on it. And then it's 7 feet tall, 10 feet across, and then 8 feet deep. And it's like this big four-post, almost like a gazebo, archway type thing. And through the middle of it, I've got those like coffee shop Edison bulb light, pendant lights.
2: Oh, yeah, yeah,
0: that
2: yeah.
0: Hang down at different lengths. Mm-hmm. And I finally got that all put together.
1: And what will you be doing with this after the wedding?
2: I was just going to say, what's the, I don't want to say disposal plan.
1: The repurposing?
2: Yeah, the repurposing.
0: That is already figured out. One of our bosses has a son that's about to get married next year, I think.
2: And
0: they're coming to check out what we got on Monday.
1: They should rent it out.
0: Oh, it's being sold at wholesale and getting out of my house. But so those lights were the biggest pain in the ass of this whole project. The whole wedding, honestly.
2: Has been a pain in the ass.
0: No. Oh. No, just these lights. It's been the worst part of this whole thing. I went to the hardware store where they always have them, and there's a section I've looked at them for different projects in my house and for places that I've worked over the years. Yeah. They've always been in the same spot with the track lighting next to them because they're the kind of you just pop onto the track lighting.
2: Sure.
0: Walk in to go buy them finally. They're not there.
2: It's out of season.
0: I asked and the lady said, I don't think we've ever had those. And I said, no, they're right here. This shelf right here, there's a stack of the bulbs and then there's a the light tracks go here.
1: She's this close to calling security.
0: She looks at me and she goes, I don't think so.
1: Yeah. Uh-huh.
0: So
1: look! I'm trying to be cool about this. I'm going to say it one more time.
0: So I was out of town and decided to swing by another branch of the store. And I walked in and there was some 16-year-old kid that reminded me of myself who took his job way too seriously as the guy in the light section. And he tells me, we just did a big reset, and these are discontinued. But we have one sitting on the shelf over there. And what I would do is I would scan that barcode and see where else you could find them.
2: Oh!
0: So I got one from Muscatine. I got four from Galesburg.
2: And one from Phoenix, Arizona. Well,
0: if I didn't get the two that were left at the one in Moline, then I would have been driving to Butte, Montana, or like Wyoming, or somewhere like that, or like northern Wisconsin somewhere.
2: Isn't that the way you go? You've seen it there, and when it comes time to get it, I need a string of 25. They have either a string of 225, or a single hanging bulb.
0: Yep. So I think between gas money spent and the bulbs themselves, this archway is probably about $500.
1: Right.
2: So everybody better comment. God, I love that archway. The lighting, mwah.
0: I have said that to everybody that's asked me about it. Hey, make sure on the wedding day you come up to me and you go, man, that thing looks just, that's great.
2: Made it. It's perfect. Back in a moment, 735.
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3: Dear dorks, my wife had me make a balloon arch for her birthday. Worst thing ever. I think I have PTSD from the random balloons popping. Such a pain in the ass. Never again.
4: Wait, is it one of the kits or did you have to make it from scratch? Because those kits, I watched an 8-year-old do it.
3: Mm-hmm. Well, where is that 8-year-old? Chris, Hairball Chris says, I think that thing you're describing is called a trellis.
5: Could be.
4: Not quite, though. It's not an arch. It's not a gazebo.
5: Is it a pergola? Do people walk under it?
4: Well, our sweetheart table will be underneath of it.
3: Oh.
5: What's a sweetheart table?
3: It's like a kissing booth.
5: Oh, sweet.
3: I think everybody gets to have a turn with the bride.
5: Can you just kiss anyone you want?
4: It's for when you have too big of a wedding party, so you decide that none of them sit with you.
3: Is there a dunk tank or what goes on?
4: You just have a table for the bride and the groom to sit at.
5: Oh, that's cute.
3: Who should I make this out to?
4: I don't know.
3: Sweetheart, that's where the desserts are, right?
5: No, it sounds like that's what they're sitting
4: That's
5: on
4: the sweet tooth table. Oh. Okay, I have a picture of this, but I don't know. What do you think this is called?
3: It's a headache.
4: Yeah. Can you show that to Dwyer?
3: It looks like, where'd you get the, he's got a bunch of pine branches and then a square thing and a bunch of lights, which they obviously don't have at the hardware store. No. I know that because I talked to this lady.
4: Discontinued.
3: Discontinued.
4: I don't think you've ever had it.
3: Never had it.
5: I would call it much more pergola style.
3: Pergola?
5: It doesn't have the overreaching, you know, beam work. But in terms of, you know, it's canopy, I guess. It's a pergola style canopy but you don't walk under it, you sit under it. So it's not an archway necessarily.
3: It's a structure that has absolutely no use beyond a wedding reception.
5: Right. You're going to get 4 hours of use out of that thing.
3: And $800 worth of fun.
4: Yeah. It's my pride and joy. So I told everybody, when you get to my wedding, first thing, not congratulations, not, wow, you look so beautiful in your wedding dress. I need you to come straight up to me and go, man, this archway pergola trellis is beautiful.
3: I don't know where you got it, but
4: I can't believe
3: it's so great.
4: Did you buy it from somewhere?
3: Yes.
4: Like it looks factory made.
5: Factory made, that's what you're going for.
3: Came from hell.
5: I want my craftsmanship to be so good, you'd think it'd be just run off on a factory.
3: How over wedding preparation and the like? How over it are you? Scale of 1 to 10, 10 being I am over it.
4: I would say 11.
3: 11, good.
4: I was at a wedding this weekend for like my childhood best friend's little sister, and her and I have been calling each other about wedding problems and whatnot, just event, because we understand each other. And I'm envious of her because she's done. And I still have 5 more days to go.
5: Now she's got the ease of the marriage.
3: Have you stopped and said to yourself, you know what? A week from right now, this will be me.
4: Yeah, yep. I keep telling myself.
3: Have you questioned, who the hell, why can't you just take the last name of the guy that you married? Why do you got to have a hyphenated last name?
4: It doesn't fit on the paper.
3: It doesn't fit on the paper, and now you're at table 8, and he's at table 4. F it. You guys figure it out. Maybe your marriage will fall apart by the time my wedding comes around. We found a spelling error on the seating chart, so my wife races off to the printing shop. There's another $65. I'm like, are they really going to know? I mean, seriously.
4: I think it depends on the person, because if it's somebody that is a complainer, you don't want to hear about it. Because they will walk right over to the bride. Hey, but, beautiful wedding, but you spelled my name wrong.
5: But if it's one of the octogenarians.
3: It isn't.
5: Oh, okay. Because then you don't have to worry about it.
4: Like somebody's reading it to them.
3: Right.
5: And they're so happy to even be there that they don't care if you spelled their name right, if you got their menu item right. They don't care. Because
3: they might, though. I mean, Derek was misspelled as D-A-N.
4: Oh,
0: something like that. It's not even close.
3: No. She's like, oh, I think I spelled it wrong. I'm like,

0: That's not even the... What are you talking about?
1: Have you had anybody on your guest list who will not make it because they're not making it to any events anymore ever again?
2: What?
3: They have moved on to a different realm?
1: Yes.
4: The realm of not attending events?
3: We don't have that, but there's still 7 days. Mm-hmm. Is that... Well, it's, what are you doing?
1: It's a little freaky when their name pops up and says that they've RSVP'd as a decline.
3: What?
1: How did you do that from beyond?
0: But thank you, because somebody's, there's people who are still alive who haven't RSVP'd.
4: Yeah, somebody's handling their mail work.
0: The dead person responded and you couldn't be bothered?
3: Wow.
1: I also, like, I'm still getting RSVPs. Last night at about 11 o'clock, I got an RSVP. Sorry, we won't be able to make it.
4: Don't you assume, though, by this time they're not making it?
1: They were already marked as a no.
4: Okay. That's actually helpful, because at least that's a tiny bit of peace of mind. It's the person who sends you a text at 11 o'clock last night who says, hey, we're going to make it. You're like, oh.
3: Seriously? God, there's a lot going on. Why don't you, right. You know, maybe...
4: I got a sweetheart table for you. It's in the restroom.
1: Well, we've gone through the list and made the... Well, she's gone through the list and made the... the arrangements for the seating chart, and you know, all the families are by each other, the work people are kind of by each other, all that stuff. But then there's this other table, two tables that are specifically for the people who didn't RSVP, but they might show up.
3: Right. That's the
1: table
3: timeout.
1: Of shame.
3: Yeah, right. The timeout.
1: But it's hilarious looking at the list, because none of the people at that table have anything to do. Like, there's no... The only possible connection is they know one of us.
3: Yep. We've got a table of that, too. You guys are just going to have to learn to find something in common with each other, because you 10 are all here. Now, let's go around the table and introduce ourselves quietly.
1: Mm-hmm.
3: Yep. They know nothing but either my daughter or my future son-in-law, and you're going to sit over here with Gunther and Jugdish. And
4: we had I sat at a table like that at the last wedding I went to. We were friends of the bride and the groom, but not close enough to be considered up close, so we sat with other friends of the bride and the groom. And so we kind of got to know each other because we were all friends of the bride and the groom. And so it turned out to actually be a very fun evening, because we didn't know these people, but we thought it was cute that we were all in the exact same situation.
3: Yeah.
4: And so we kind of made it into a fun, we were a very fun table. We were a very fun table. A
3: couple of summers ago, we went to a wedding where both of my daughters were in the bridal party. And my son was as well. And we knew the bride and the parents of the bride, but nobody else. So we got sat at, you know, friends of the bride, friends of the groom, and we were at miscellaneous.
4: Right.
3: But we were at miscellaneous with, like, the godfather of one of them.
4: Right.
3: And he's like, I think I'd be sitting over here with Uncle Stan and Uncle Pete and Uncle Gary, who's never around.
4: No.
3: Like, yeah, that's too bad. And how do you guys know? I'm like, oh, God. We just walked in to...
4: Are you going to eat that?
3: Yeah.
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8: I know what you're thinking.
9: Yes.
8: 9 minutes away. That 9 minutes away. That's the first clue, or the first code coming up.
9: Also, the Wild Man.
8: That's right.
9: Going to talk about a big Bears win.
8: Woohoo!
9: I wouldn't know anything about it. I was busy.
8: You didn't even have it on in the background?
9: No, we were in the garage. Everywhere, but where there was a TV. And I'm trying to measure. And the last thing, when I'm trying to get an exact measurement, the last thing I want to hear is any kind of noise.
10: I have a TV in my garage currently because I've been doing so much work out there. I watched the Hawkeyes game where they beat Michigan. And then yesterday I had plans to watch the Bears game. My neighbor across the street came over and he had his Bears Hawaiian shirt and hat on.
8: Mm-hmm.
10: And I was like, oh man, I can't wait to watch the game. What time is it? And he's like, it ended 2 hours ago.
9: Yeah.
8: You're like, what day is it? What year is it?
9: Good morning, Brian.
11: Yeah.
9: What's going on?
11: I was just kind of listening to you guys talking about all your wedding, you know, stories and had a funny story about going to my neighbor's wedding. Mm-hmm. And some older ladies got upset that we were being too loud before the wedding parties were all introduced. You know, we were there early. And, well, I'm the type of guy that likes to agitate people if they're already agitated with me.
9: Good. So, good. I can see where this is going.
11: So then I started talking about, I can't believe this is our second wedding we're crashing today.
8: Oh,
11: and about how this food menu looked really good. And I can't, you know, this is going to be the best one we've ate at all summer out of all the weddings we've crashed. And
9: how did that go with this old lady?
11: You could hear them talking amongst themselves, you know, trying to be quiet, how agitated they were. And so the wedding party all gets introduced and things start to settle down a little, you know, before it's time to eat and all that. And she goes up to my neighbor and gets him to come over and complain that I was crashing their wedding.
9: So you like got credentialed at this wedding?
11: Yeah. So he started laughing as soon as he seen it was me.
9: Uh-huh.
11: He's like, they're not crashing the wedding. They've been invited. And she was just fuming at that point in time.
9: So you're not going to kick him out?
11: No.
9: No.
11: Well, that's, you know, like my buddies are

0: kind of like me. So, of course, he's like, you know, the old friendly dollar bet, you know, type thing, you know.
1: Sure.
0: And he's like, I got a dollar that says you won't ask her to dance.
1: Oh.
0: And I'm like, oh, I'll ask her to dance. He's like, you got to get three no's. One no doesn't count. You have to ask her to make her say no at least three times.
2: No.
0: I went up and said, ma'am, I'm so sorry that, you know, what happened tonight. And I would like to make it up to you, and I would like to ask you to dance. And she's like, no, that's fine, you know, young man. You don't have to do that. And so then I got to ask two more. I got to get two more out of her, girl. I'm like, are you sure, ma'am? I really feel bad about
2: no.
0: this. Yeah.
3: And then you're like,
0: the third one, she's like, oh, all right, I suppose I could dance one dance
1: no.
0: with you. And my wife's sitting there just shaking her head because she knew that, you know, she knows this is a done deal. Like, I'm getting my three no's or I'm dancing, one or the other.
1: I'll tell you what, young man, how about I take you up to my hotel and turn you into a man?
0: Right.
1: All right, Brian,
0: so
1: thanks.
0: The dance gets over and I'm walking back doing the money sign with my hands to my buddy.
1: Yes.
0: He pulled his wallet out.
3: And he had to give you how much?
0: Just a dollar.
3: A dollar.
1: That's a well-earned dollar, Brian.
3: Nice job, Mortimer.
0: That goes. It's that friendly gentleman's wager,
1: yeah,
0: you know?
1: But just... a buck is a buck. They better pay up.
0: Hey, a buck's a buck, man.
1: All right. Thanks, buddy. Have a good day.
0: Thanks, guys.
1: All right. See
0: thanks.
1: You.
2: We don't party.
1: Except with Brian. Back in just a moment.
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0: The 25K, code number 166. 166, that's the first one today. Keep track of them, plug them in. Even if you got to write them down, plug them in at the end of the day, that's fine. If you don't have the app, shame on you. I mean, go ahead and download it.
1: No shame
0: now.
1: Here.
0: There's no shame. Give you a code every hour. Somebody's going to win $25,000. It might as well be you. You could pay for a wedding with that.
2: Yes.
0: Or at least put a down payment on it. Okay, with now that Hairball's out of the room, did you get Hairball and Allie their gift yet?
3: Oh, I forgot about that.
0: Did you?
3: No. I forgot. I did this at my sister's wedding, too. Totally forgot to get them a gift.
0: Oh, yeah. It's new. It's a new tradition. When you go to a wedding, you bring a gift. She's back. So anyway, yeah. Hi, 805. Dwyer Michaels here. Hey, Hairball.
2: Did you give the code yet?
0: I did.
2: Oh,
0: I
2: okay.
0: I do it again.
2: All right.
0: 166.
2: Mm-hmm.
0: We weren't talking about you.
2: What were you saying?
0: Nothing.
3: It's nothing.
0: Your business, man. Just mind your own business. Keep your eye on your own bobber.
2: Was it about my wedding or my bathroom habits?
1: They're so closely tied together, it's hard to know.
0: Wild Man has his take on the Bears' win yesterday. Hairball, did you hear? The Bears were playing and they won.
2: Yeah, I missed it.
0: Yeah, that's what we heard.
1: Sorry about that.
0: We'll get into that coming up next.

0: 804. Squire and Michaels. Ready for the first code for money?
1: Bring it.
0: $25,000 up for grabs. It's the highway.

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4: ABC News, I'm Chuck Sievertson. The Supreme Court opens its new term this morning with a climate change case, hearing arguments over whether local governments can sue energy companies for damages. Records reviewed by ABC News show brothers at the Cornell frat, the center of rape allegations, tried to take part in what was described as damage control in the weeks afterward. More from ABC's Aaron Katursky.
5: 3 weeks after her traumatic night at the Chi Phi house, a then Cornell student, now known as Jane Doe, called Matthew Ingalls, the friend who invited her to the fraternity that night, recording the entire conversation. She told him she spent time in the emergency room and in therapy because there's so much damage on my body and my brain. She said, if I wanted to take this somewhere, what y'all did would be classified as gang rape. You already knew when I came in, I was 10 shots deep. Ingalls responded with a different recollection.
4: U.S. Air Force moving bombers out of a British base because of a possible terror plot. This is ABC News.
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10: 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The Bears update with the Wild Man.
11: Kyle Payton, Walter Menungai, Wild Man here with your Bears report on Dwyer Michaels, sponsored by Steve's Old Time Tap in the District of Rock Island, where they were having Sunday fun day yesterday. Sure, the final was only 23-12. It was only 13-3 at the half, should have been 30-3. But the Bears dominated. Time of possession, basically 43-17. Plays 89-32. The Bears ran almost 90 plays. They never punted yesterday, right? The total yards, 492-157, and none better than Menungai. My guy, Menungai. 30 carries, 146 yards, 2 touchdowns, and the third quarterback won for the Bears this year. It was Case Keenum on Monday night, Tyson Badgett yesterday. Tyson had one bad interception, but overall, career best game, 25-34, a lot of yards throwing. Swift had a fumble, and the Bajan, I mentioned the interception, the turnover there. They stumbled on goal line a little bit, but thank God the Jets are terrible. The penalties helped us out. The Bears dominated the game, looked like a playoff team for sure, looked like one of the better teams in the NFL, and we're set for, oh, who are we playing next week? Oh, that's right, the Fudge Packers, Green Bay at Lambeau. Hopefully Caleb's back because, you know, he owns them. We saw 2 games last year to end the season, including the playoffs. But you know what? Case, the veteran, he played phenomenal last week. Tyson was solid. The fact that the Bears are 3-1 with three different quarterbacks getting the victory is unbelievable. Never been able to say that. Come on, you know, every so often a Tomczak would step in, a Fuller, but nothing like this. It's going to be a great magical season, and hopefully it continues. Once again, I'll be bringing you the Bears report next Monday. Hopefully, hopefully with a huge win at Lambeau, I'll be reporting that, and they'll be having more fun down at Steve's Old Time Tap on Sunday Funday in Rock Island.
10: All right, thank you, Wild Man.
12: Yeah, I noticed after Swift had that fumble, you didn't see him for the rest of the game.
10: Did they reach out and offer to buy your wife's Super Bowl bet again?
12: She was out of town. She was at she couldn't watch the game because she was at a shower. But she said that she didn't mention the buyback amount, but she did make $63 on side bets. She got some credit, I guess, with her sports app, her betting app. And so she was able to play side bets. And one of them was Menungai getting over 100 yards, which is a weird bet, right? Like it's, you know, and so she bet that and she bet.
10: See, your son is helping her.
12: Oh, I'm sure. But so she's $63 up on $0 spent. I'm like, that's how you do it.
10: So the bonus credits, she turned into $63.
12: Yeah,
10: into actual $25. Money. It was worth $125 last week. You
12: right.
10: know they were offering even more than that to walk away.
12: Yeah. And nope. I imagine after the Bears Green Bay game, it'll be into the 200s. At which point I said, you know, you might want to go ahead and cash it in. But that's me. I'm the guy who, you know, went on Deal or No Deal,
10: yeah.
12: And they pull the friends sitting in the thing, and the one guy's like, go for it, you came here for $1 million, don't get it, you got this, girl. And there's like nine cases left, and

0: I'm the guy sitting there going, oh, I don't know. $200 is $200.
1: Did you tell her, hey, listen, I know how to gamble?
0: She knows I don't. Oh. She knows I'm terrible.
1: Well, you got to bluff her. That's the problem. Other football news, it was announced that CBS and Tony Romo have officially gone their separate ways following his DUI.
0: Yeah, that's...
1: In July...
0: He's did you see this story? He's trying to get on the PGA Tour. He was golfing in a PGA, like, I don't know if they call it a lead-in event or whatever, a qualifying event, when he found out the news. He was on the golf course trying to qualify in this, like, lower-level PGA golf feeder system.
1: I just assumed that that was like a...
0: like a pro-am, like a celebrity pro-am
1: celebrity
0: or something.
1: Celebrity appearance by him.
0: No, I think he's. I think he really wants to be a golfer.
1: Well, he is parting ways with CBS. So he had signed a 10-year deal back in 2020. He's got about 4 years left. So what do they do where you're gone... Did you see what's going to happen with the remaining 4 years on his contract?
0: No.
1: What do you think would happen?
0: Well, I imagine it's you violated whatever. There was some sort of code of conduct. You violated that. And so out you go.
1: According to the president of CBS Sports, dude's name is Dave Burson. In making the decision, we have to consider the impact on our image and our brand. It's very important to us. The focus should be and needs to be on our presentation and this great product and not any other factors. Fortunately, we have a deep bench, and I'm really proud of the way everybody is stepping up and responding. Blah, blah, blah, blah, blah, blah, blah, blah, blah, blah, blah. Long and short of it, he's going to collect the majority of the $72 million left on his contract. So he's out, but he still gets paid.
0: Wow.
1: It was a $180 million deal, about 4 years and $72 million left. Reportedly, he's going to get to keep, says here, a good portion of it. And, yeah, you know, I'm going to use this time to take a break, something I've never done, focus on me.
0: Oh, sure. I guess that's just what you say, right? I mean...
1: What else can you say?
0: And he'll end up doing something somewhere, but, you know, if... I'm not a fan of J.J. Watt, who they got in there replacing him. I guess I wasn't the biggest fan of Tony Romo. I did like when he first started. He was pretty enthusiastically calling out plays that were getting run before they were running them. I thought that was really cool. But that's... I think anybody who was... most recently a quarterback is super familiar with how defenses are. And so he can, you know, he was really good. I thought insightful. But I don't know, JJ Watt, he's just kind of a meathead. He's just a defensive guy. And I'm not saying that defense is meathead, but you know, chase the ball. That's what you do on defense. When you're the quarterback, you're a little more cerebral. And, I mean, like, Tom Brady, I think, is, like, really just sort of transitioned into the booth super easy. And he's really easy to understand. And he dumbs it down for people like me.
1: Well, all he did was focus on the quarterback. That's all he knew.
0: Yeah.
1: My opinion. And he
0: you're right there.
1: Look at how Pat Angerer does it. You take a back seat to the lead commentator. He never did that. He just would talk.
2: Yeah. I'm Joe Tony. I'm going to talk now.
0: I don't know who they'll get. They'll probably just let J.J. Watt kind of work into that role, I bet.
1: Who else are they going to find to say, this is a big third down?
0: I would try it. I'd like to try it.
1: A clutch play coming up for the offense. A big third down. Yeah, yeah, yeah. All right, coming up, Dwyer's got a game, and apparently what we're going to do is if Goose, we're going to have him try and pronounce some of the prospects who are in camp.
0: Right, training camp opens for the Storm today.
1: If he can't pronounce your name, you're getting your papers. That's the way it's going to work. You got to go. So we'll see. Can Goose pronounce the name first read? And he doesn't have the list yet, right?
0: Nope.
1: How many? What's your prediction?
0: There's about 10 or 11 guys, I think, on this list. I think.

0: he'll get 9 of them correct.
1: All right.
0: He's so good.
1: Number 10 and number 11. Probably should pack your crap. We'll see how he does coming up. Goose intros the new guys. You can't say your name. We don't got a space for you.

0: is at the arena, at the Vibrant, just like he would be announcing.
1: That's an effect, only for me.
0: Oh, that's good. Oh,
1: I don't like to share that with anybody.
0: Well, if you could for this one time.
2: And now, ladies and gentlemen, please welcome.
0: Oh, you're good. Maybe you should be doing. Maybe you should be doing the Storm Games.
1: All right, hold on.
0: Can we put that on Goose's mic though too?
3: Go ahead. I don't know. Is it on my mic?
1: Say testing.
3: Testing. Something. 1, 2, 3. Hey, there's an echo effect.
1: All right, that's enough.
0: Oh, nice.
1: It's not a toy. Okay, it's not a toy.
3: Actually, might have a little too much echo. Yeah, yeah, I don't need that much reverb.
0: Wow, I didn't know he was going to be a bitch about it, Billy. I thought he would just...
1: How about now? Try it now.
3: Okay, I'm testing.
4: What? No, that's not right. What'd you do to me?
1: You mess around, this is what you get, Goose.
4: You go straight to hell.
0: Why did I think this would just be would just be a normal thing that we could just do?
3: Come on. Just give me sports announcer guy right here. Sports announcer.
0: Oh, that's good, Goose.
1: Ladies and gentlemen.
0: That's good. That's good. So it's.
1: I don't like to share this, but I will.
0: It's the first day of training camp. So for the Storm, so all these guys who previously have not been on the roster, and most of them are probably rookies. Some maybe have come from other camps, but in any case, Goose has not seen these guys' names.
3: I don't even have the list. The list.
0: You got to say it a little more announcery.
3: I don't have the list.
1: Hey, Megan?
5: Yes?
1: Would you run the list into Goose?
6: Time me. Time ready? Me. Ready?
0: Set. 1,000 to 1,000.
1: There she goes. She's running down the hall into the other room.
0: Who asks someone to time them? That's like such a kid thing. Time me. I'm going to hold my breath underwater. Time me.
3: Okay, I have it.
0: Okay, all right. Don't look at it yet.
3: I'm not looking at it.
0: Okay, so we took off the goaltenders.
1: 17 and a half seconds. Very good.
0: So these are guys that based on whether or not Goose can announce their names correctly, unseen, sight unseen, if you get them right, they are welcome to be members of the Storm. If you get them wrong, we don't need the extra headache. We didn't even make the playoffs last year. So what we need is for Coos to be able to get through an introduction of the starting lineup without having to be tripped up by somebody's name and bad spelling.
3: So finally, we can determine who's on the team, not based on skill.
0: Right. Right.
3: But on ease of pronunciation.
0: I feel like we've been doing it wrong all these years. It should be who's easiest to pronounce. Now, Goose has been doing this for years and years and years. So typically, you won't be tripped up by most of these, right?
3: You never know, because some of these European names that are like an Scrabble board or alphabet soup,
0: right?
3: You get a lot of vowels and consonants. You don't know where the emphasis goes.
0: And do you go into the locker room like the night before opening night and go, okay, guys, give me the pronunciation of your name?
1: How do you say your name, sir?
3: No, usually there'll be a media guide, or if it's the visiting team, I will talk to their radio announcer.
0: That makes sense.
3: And jot down some notes for the visitors.
0: When I used to do some ring announcing for these MMA events that would happen, the local ones around town, I would go into the locker room beforehand and I would talk to the fighters and I'd be like, okay, how do you want me to pronounce your name? And the guy didn't speak English. And so he would say something to me and I'd be like,
1: okay.
0: I'm like, no, okay, I'm going to do a terrible job.
1: Peterson, but it is.
0: That's me, right? That's not Goose. Okay, so
3: now,
0: Goose.
3: There has been one time that I got a player's name wrong. Though I can't take the blame because it's how it was pronunciated in the media guide. Mm-hmm. It had it phonetically typed out. You know, if it was Johnson, it would be John-son.
0: Okay. Know,
3: Johnson.
1: Johnson.
3: Well, this guy's name was wrong in the media guide. So I'm pronouncing it the way that it is in the media guide. This player is serving a penalty, and the penalty box is right next to the PA announcer booth. And after I say 2 minutes for slashing, he goes, you say my name the right way. I'm like, what? He goes, you say my name the right way. I go, well, how do you say your name? And then he says it completely different than what's on the media guide. And
1: I bet you never forget it.
3: No.
1: What's his name?
3: I don't remember.
1: Told you.
3: Yeah, but
0: my parents are here.
3: Yeah, man. Typically, nobody, if you say it, they don't care because they're so focused on the game.

0: But I got yelled at, and it was this moment where not even uncomfortable for just me, but for the off-ice officials that are sitting next to me. They're all like, oh, my God, what's going on? Because he was angry.
1: Correction. Correction. Gary Feldersnapper.
2: I like how you, before you even said the story, you immediately put the blame somewhere else. Yeah. That's what a good professional does.
0: Thank you. Mm-hmm. Thank you.
2: All right. So here's what we got. We took the goaltenders off, Goose. We got about 12 names here. Let's start with the forwards, introducing them. I know you don't have their numbers, but introducing them as if they were going to be in tonight's lineup. Sight unseen, just roll right through them.
0: Okay. I'm looking at the list for the first time right now.
2: And go.
0: Starting forward for your Quad City Storm. Stefan Deasy. 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
2: Girotorex.
0: Your other starting forward, Charlie Bellinger. Now, that's a thing that I've learned is if you don't really know the name, you can you can really drag it out to sound
2: Charlie
0: like
2: Charlie Bellinger.
1: Because you would do that?
2: Bellinger could be Boulanger, right? If he's a Frenchie.
1: Boulangerie.
2: No. all right, let's see who else is on at training camp.
0: Next up for your Quad City Storm, Ellis Laksonen.
1: Laxative?
2: There's two A's after the L, and there's two E's to start his name.
3: Yeah, are you sure it's not Elis?
0: It could be.
3: Or E. Ellis?
2: The important thing is we get the wrong pronunciation, and the guy makes the team. Okay, here we go.
0: James Tupper. T-E-P-P-E-R. I'm pretty sure it's got to be
2: All right,
0: be
2: he's on the team.
3: Give him the hard ones, man.
2: Oh, he's on the team.
0: This one. For your Quad City Storm. Tigran Yarulan.
1: What?
2: T-I-G-R-A-N.
0: Tigran?
2: Yeah,
0: I'm sure it is.
2: Y-A-R-U-L-I-N.
3: So when you're the king, Yarulan?
2: Yarulan. Yeah, okay, we'll have to see. okay.
0: Next up for the Storm. Jay Buckholz.
1: I beg your pardon?
2: What did you say there?
0: Buck. With a B.
2: Oh, okay. Woo. I just sweat through my shirt.
0: Carter Jordan.
1: Jordan. Thanks for leaving that on there, hairball.
2: Yeah, that's too easy. Okay. All right, over to the defenseman.
1: Oh, no.
2: No, that's not how you say it. You don't...
0: Okay, the defensemen are all Europeans.
2: Yep.
0: All right, starting defenseman for your Quad City Storm. Sergei Safin-Chakugabov.
3: Yeah!
1: I'm sorry, that name again was...
0: Sergei Safin-Chakugabov.
2: It's a hyphenated name. Safin-Tregubov. You won't even have the space on the back of the jersey to put that name on there, let alone a number.
3: Will this be one that they have to kind of arch around his shoulders, or will they do two lines for
1: Goes down his arm.
2: Right. all right, next up on the defenseman's list, Goose.
0: Here's Helibvarvarva.
1: I think we need a new announcer.
0: What? The first name is H-L-I-B.
1: H-L-I-B.
2: Lieb. He's a
0: lib. Lieb? Lieb?
2: Okay.
1: Wrong for the Storm. Wrong for Illinois.
0: Lieb. I think we can get this next one. Defenseman, right. Alexander Kavalia.
1: Kavalia.
2: Uh-huh. Okay. All right.
0: Too many Y's next to consonants.
2: He might make the team based on that, but so far, most of these guys are going home.
0: Hairball, help me out here. Is that an I-I or an L-I? That's got to be
3: I-I.
0: Because it's capitalized?
2: Yeah.
0: Okay. Defenseman, Eero Karppinen.
3: Oh, that one's easy.
0: Yeah, I think we got that one.
3: We can take him.
2: So that's a list of the guys in camp who weren't rostered last year. I didn't want to give you Seacoast or any of those guys because you've already pronounced those names. So that is a wide-ranging group of dudes with...

0: names near impossible to pronounce.
1: Okay, Hairball. So which names do we have to reach out to the storm, to the team, and say, hey,
2: the hyphenated guy, Sergey, not to play here.
3: He's not going
2: to
3: make it.
0: Mm-hmm.
3: The lib.
0: Oh, that's bad. I feel like we gave him
2: the Italian guy
0: nickname.
3: I like Yerulin. I think we should keep him. We can just nickname him the King. Maybe he'll be like one of our top scorers.
0: Right.
1: Rolling.
0: Okay. He'll have good walk up music.
1: So rolling.
3: I think we're good. We just take the hyphen guy, the lib.
2: Hyphen guy.
1: I'm pretty sure that the Storm will look at whatever list that Hairball sends them and not pay a word of attention to it.
3: I don't know. They know that I know my stuff. You know, when I'm sitting up in the stands, they know that I know when the players should be shooting.
0: Mm-hmm. Which is
2: God
0: always.
2: Knows I can hear you. Yeah.
0: Shoot it!
1: Tickets available, QuadCityStorm.com. Home opener, Saturday, October 17th.
2: Where can you get your tickets, sir?
1: Ticketmaster.com.
2: Or?
1: The vibrator in the box.
0: Kind of got weird.
3: My absolute favorite part of the game when Goose is announcing the players is when he announces the captain, Tommy Sikos, because, well, you should just do it.
1: Well, I've had to change it because I've been told he doesn't like it.
2: Well, too bad.
4: Ooh.
1: No,
4: everyone else does.
1: No, come on. I don't. I try to just be there to do a job. I don't want to stand out. The nail you don't notice is the one that's flat against the boards, right?
0: Oh, listen to him. Okay,
2: it's
0: right.
2: It's the silliest thing ever. You got to hit the nail on the head and knock it out of the park.
0: Goose wants to be invisible.
1: So I used to announce his name. Starting forward for the Quad City Storm, number 22, Tommy Sikos.
3: Crowd all hyped up. Everybody's all excited, screaming.
2: And now, how do you do it, Tommy Sikos?
1: No, I just Tommy Sikos.
3: Well, and I don't know if you could hear it, Goose, but when you would do the Tommy, everybody would wait, and then the whole arena would do the Sikos with you.
1: A very high pitch.
3: Yeah.
2: Please stop doing that. He does not like when people do that.
1: We had a player interview here, and he was laughing about how Tommy hates my introduction, and they all love it. I'm like, well, that's not cool. I don't want the guy to hate me.
2: Well, it's a small price to pay. If it gets him angry and fired, I can't hit the announcer, so I'm going to hit you. See?
1: Yeah, so I've got him and I've got the guy that I can't pronounce his name right. They're both coming at me.
0: Yeah.
1: I don't care for that.
2: Well, we're up here in the stands. Kick his ass, Seabass. Let's go.
0: And shoot, would ya?
2: Yeah.
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0: 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The first code for $25,000, 166. 166. We'll have another one coming up right after 9 o'clock this morning. Somebody's going to win all that money. Might as well be you.
1: Thank you, Goose, for your participation in my dumb little thing. Goose is also doing the intros for Hairball's reception. And so you're...

0: Goose, are you recording those to be played like at the reception?
1: Just waiting for a script.
0: Must be one more thing on Hairball's list to
2: do. Yeah, could you? You guys want to help me out with that?
3: What? No, that's what? Your job as the husband, man. You got to write the intro.
4: And now she's been friends of both the bride and groom since she was a fetus.
0: What kind of stuff? Like, I guess it's been a while since I really paid attention to that, and it's certainly even longer than I've had to do it. But I thought you just announced their names. Like,
2: no, man, you got to do a whole thing now, and they got to come out and stone cold some beers and.
0: Oh, really?
3: And cast a fishing pole and reel the guy in and that's lightsaber. Like yeah. You do it normal. People are like,
0: why am I even here?
3: Yeah, why'd I bother with this?
2: But we have six people. Well, there'll be six intros before my fiance and I come out.
3: If they're not funny, it's going to be terrible.
2: But Goose is doing them in the style of like...
0: what we just heard?
2: Yeah.
0: Okay.
1: So does the same rule apply that if I can't announce them, they're out?
3: Well, it's only first and first names, right?
2: Okay, I sent the list to our show inbox, and I put phonetics on all of them. So hopefully that helps you out. But I don't know what to put because you have to like, and they've been the cousins of the groom since 2002.
3: He's been fired from every job he's ever held.
2: Like, I want him to be funny.
0: How would you be a cousin to the groom? Only since 2002.
2: Because they were born in 2002. I don't know. I'm just making stuff up as I go. But
0: all right. I'm like, wouldn't they be a cousin since they were like, but okay.
3: He rode his bike here because he's working on three DUIs. I think you play it straight because otherwise it's.
0: And then like, what if somebody's is really funny and somebody else's is like, you could tell was a throwaway joke that you just stuck in there for...
2: Well, the way that I operate, there's only going to be one of these that's mildly funny, and then the rest will sound like throwaways, but I'll think they're hilarious.
3: Hey, that's our bit, man.
2: Where do you think I learned it?
1: I'm so glad that you did the phonetic pronunciation on some of these, like Parker, P-A-R-K-A-R.
3: Parker.
1: I did not know how to say Parker. Yeah. Thank you.
0: All right.
3: All right, you got Lexi, you got Megan Johnson.
1: Groomsman number two.
3: Who's...
1: Now, how would you pronounce this name? Ready?
0: Yeah.
1: C-O-L-E.
0: Duh, Cole.
3: I'd go just Cole.
0: Really?
3: Yeah.
1: That's how he phonetically... C-O-A-L is how phonetically...
0: I guess that's right, though, right? Like... But wouldn't you know Cole?
3: Skip down to bridesmaid number three.
1: Okay.
3: What the hell kind of way is that to spell Amy?
2: That's why I put the phonetics in there.
3: Well, who spells what?
2: E-M-E-I-G-H.
3: No. Amy?
2: Yeah, Amy.
0: Okay, cool.
2: That's why I put the phonetics in.
3: What kind of parents would do that? You know what? We're really going to screw her life from now until...
5: Can I speak to Amy?
3: It's Amy. My parents hate me.
2: Well, and I hadn't gotten to meet her yet. So that's one of my Nashville buddies and his wife. When they were dating, I was really excited to meet her, and he'd been texting me about her, but I never heard him say her name out loud.
3: Is this Emma?
2: So she comes in and I'm like, hey, it's really nice to meet you, Emmy. And she's like, it's not my name.
3: Oh, okay. Did he break up with
2: that girl? I already messed up. She already hates me.
3: It's Amy. I know it's spelled Emmy, like the award.
1: Can we take a look at the maid of honor? Because you have the name Caitlin, and then you have Caitlin with A-T. What does that mean?
2: Well, our DJ's got a daughter named Kaylin, so I was helping him out. This is the sheet more for him. This is from his form that I had to fill out. So his daughter's name's Kaylin, so he knows how to say that.
1: Oh, you're saying Kaylin with A-T.
2: Yeah, so spell it with say it with a T in there.
0: Here's the Dwyer and Michaels family of listeners to the rescue.
1: Great.
0: Since it's October, can Goose use his Dracula voice to introduce you?
4: Look at the fangs on that one. Blah.
0: Dear Dorks, my daughter just got married on Friday. Their entrance to the reception was to that shot, shot, shot, shot, shot, shot song. While carrying big signs and head posters of the bride and groom. Uh-huh. Then, after they got introduced, they all took a shot.
3: Oh, boy.
2: Cute. Oof.

0: That's a good way to start things off.
1: As the father of the bride, I am happy to not know any of this.
0: Mm-mm, right.
1: That's not on my job responsibilities. I'm looking over at Hairball's best man, D-A-N-I-E-L, and it says Dan-Yell. Danielle?
2: Oh.
1: It's Dan.
2: Daniel.
1: Daniel.
2: Daniel.
1: Capital D, capital A, capital N.
0: Y-E-L-L.
1: Y'all. Daniel. Dan.
2: Danielle.
1: Just Dan. Why does he have to be Daniel?
2: I don't know. That's not even his name.
1: What is it?
2: His name's James, but he goes by Daniel.
1: Well, then you got it. No.
0: Goose, there's still time to back out of this.
1: Yeah, this is it.
2: His whole family does that. And actually, groomsman number three, his name's John, but he goes by Braden. None of them go by their real name.
0: Yeah. Yeah, you thought the announcing the storm was going to be tough. Goose, this is way harder.
1: Every member of Hairball's wedding party is in witness protection. They got new and different names.
2: Well, it was hilarious because my fiance, I ordered all of my groomsmen, I ordered them like these really fancy leather whiskey, or not whiskey, cigar flasks, like the little ones that hold three cigars. But I had them engraved in the leather with their names.
0: Of course.
2: And so, or with, it was their initials. And she's like, who the heck is J-H? I'm like, that's Braden. And she's like, why did you put a J if his name's Braden? And it turns out she found out she hadn't known him. She'd known him for 3 years. And then she just found out that that's not his name.
0: Well, like, if you go by a different name, you go, I mean, but you have to monogram it to what their actual name is, you know.
1: And then since it's monogrammed, they'll never use it because it's too nice to be used, ever. Here's your money clip.
2: But I've been really struggling with this intro because you don't want it to go too long, but you don't want it to be just their names either.
1: Mm-hmm.
2: And it's got to be like something short, snappy, and like kind of fun, maybe rhymes a little bit. Like they bring the party, the jolly to the party. Mm-hmm. It's the Hollies.
0: Oh, did you write that? Okay.
2: This is why I need help.
3: We're on to something.
0: You know, as a wedding DJ for about 30 years and a wedding guest more recently, I would say it's always too long.
4: I agree. It's names only. Boom, boom, boom. Get it in. People want a drink.
0: And they have to stop and pay attention, and that's tough to get any tables to do.
2: Well, here's the deal is we're not coming in until the food is served.
1: What do you mean?
2: They're dinner, gonna
1: introduce everybody else, and then there's nothing?
2: No, dinner and a show.
1: Oh,
2: rather than, because then otherwise you got to sit there and wait for all the speeches and the dances, and you're like, come on, man, the tacos are getting cold over there.
1: Here's what you do. Take these people's names, run it through AI, give me a nickname as if they were fighting for the superweight, heavyweight champion of the world.
2: Okay.
1: And then run it through that. All right. The Croatian sensation, you know.
4: So Pat Miletich is in your party?
1: No, that's just an example.
4: Oh.
1: Like Lexi Flexi. No, that's bad.
2: that doesn't sound.
1: Jared, the one-eyed beast.
2: I know that's
0: a say no.
1: Run it through AI. I didn't say run it through BM.
0: Run AI.
1: All right, let's take a break.
0: Frankie, the rapist. I'm sorry, therapist. My bad. Sorry, Frankie. Sorry, man.
1: The Punisher. You ruin this and your parents are not going to approve. You get too crazy and your grandpa, the older people are going to just want out.
2: How about Megan, Big Trouble Johnson?
3: Did you just call me fat?
1: Big Trouble, not Fat Trouble.
2: Megan the Mountain. Megan Megasaurus.
3: Why do I have to be big?
0: So far, none of these are very, very flattering.
1: You agreed to be part of this party.
2: The Bulldozer.
3: Okay, that one I like.
1: The Bulldozer.
2: The Freight Train.
3: Choo-choo.
2: The Juggernaut. The Wrecking Ball. I don't know. The Big Johnson.
3: I'll take it.
1: And then the huge swinging Johnson.

0: it says Megan the Big Johnson. And then next to it, it has a laughing, crying face, and it says, objectively, the funniest option.
1: This is AI is writing its own jokes.
0: It thinks it's hilarious.
1: I'm dying over here.
0: Actually, that one is really good. I like that one.
1: It's you, you're Megan, her Johnson. All right, quick break, and we'll be back. 8:53 on the Dwyer and Michael Show.
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0: 7. Welcome back. It's Dwyer and Michaels. A couple of weeks ago, actually it was a week ago, there was a situation at a restaurant. Fella was eating. And all of a sudden, right in the middle of the meal, 26-year-old guy collapses. He was able to punch in 911. Medical people responded. There he is, rolling around in the middle of the Red Lobster. First responders determine he's fine. Looks like an elaborate ruse to not have to pay the $63 tab at the Red Lobster. There he is, rolling around in the middle of the floor. They say it's a scheme that Abdul Rashid cooked up. And it sounds like he was there eating by himself. Because they say he called 911. Help me, please, I'm dying. They say this was nothing more than an attempt to avoid paying the bill. He calls 911, fakes that he's sick, requesting medical attention. Police showed up, slapped the cuffs on him.
1: No, that's not the kind of illness I had. You got me all
0: sure
1: wrong.
0: Looks like it.
1: Wow.
0: Unlawful conduct by deception with intent to avoid payment. That's what he's being charged with. The tab, $63.77. His bond, $3,000. It seems like he may have a history of getting sick, but only at when the bill shows up.
1: Your Honor, if I'm willing to fake my own illness and call 911 to get out of paying a $63 tab, how do you think I'm going to pay $3,000 for this bail?
0: I don't
1: Come
0: think
1: on,
0: that you
1: man. Have a heart.
0: They're unmoved. He's being held right now as we speak.
1: All right, I'm calling the National Guard. You had your chance.
0: Better come with that $3,000 and $63.77. Otherwise, there's no bottomless shrimp or lobster fest for you, fella.
1: And do you suppose he went in with that idea, or do you think just the night got away from him, or did he try to pay and the like credit card didn't go through?
0: I don't have all of those details other than they instantly knew that he was fine. It's nothing more than a ruse to get out of paying the bill.
1: Dang.
0: How would you like that? They bring in the gurney and, you know, the stethoscope and the blood. Oh, yeah, he's fine.
1: And do you suppose that worries any of the other diners? Like the guy's eating, all of a sudden he's laying on the floor and you're sitting there eating the same thing he is? You're looking at him.
0: Folks, everything's fine. He's faking.
1: Are you sure?
0: Yep, look at him.
1: I'm starting to sweat a little bit.
0: We're putting the cuffs on.
1: Oh, God.
0: And out he goes. Police confirmed that it was nothing more than a scheme to avoid paying the bill. He called 911 himself.
1: And don't you have to stay on the phone with 911 till they get there?
0: Oh, I can't. I have to give CPR
1: to myself.
0: I was looking. There is no GoFundMe, which I was surprised. Mm-hmm. It's a minute after 9.
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0: I don't want to interview someone who wins the money who's got a Southern accent. Not that I don't love all you guys in the South. I'm just saying. I'd like it to be somebody from right here.
1: We love all people, even the ones we hate.
0: Douglas Stewart Carter was released from death row when DNA evidence of the crime he was committing was reevaluated, and it was found to not match him. According to this story by the Associated Press, he was convicted of killing Eva Olison, but he was exonerated, at least thus far, by the DNA evidence.
1: Hey, even when you're on death row, you still got a 50-50 shot of making it.
0: Good point. How long was he on death row?
1: Oh, 10 years? It's a slow process, you know.
0: Yes, it is. 10 years. That's a good guess. Anyone else care to chime in higher?
2: 30.
0: 30. That's a good one, too, Goose. Anyone care to chime in higher?
2: What?
0: 41 years. What? He spent on death row. The case is one I'm sure we're going to be seeing on Dateline.
3: Did he tell anybody that he was innocent?
0: Yes. He's been declaring his innocence ever since. Investigators found blood on a doorknob and genetic material on a knife handle the woman was killed with. But at the time, DNA wasn't available.
1: Well, it's only been around for, you know, a month or two.
0: Right. This was in 1985.
1: Yeah, we were busy.
0: So he was convicted mostly on circumstantial evidence. Even though he was not the eyewitness who saw a man leaving the home of the woman after she was killed, identified him as not Carter.
1: Proves nothing.
0: But more likely the woman's husband, who was a suspect, and they were about to indict him, but the chief of police of the town that it happened in asked prosecutors not to file so they could continue investigating. Turns out Carter became a suspect of the crime shortly afterward and was arrested and charged with the murder.
1: Okay.
0: The woman was the aunt of the police chief who asked the prosecutors to delay prosecution. Two witnesses recanted their testimony and said they were paid to testify. The police department says, no, you got us all wrong. You see, we paid them because they went into witness protection. But neither of the witnesses are in witness protection.
1: So the DNA doesn't match, the DNA at the crime scene doesn't match him.
0: Right.
1: He's been there for
0: 41 years.
1: And now he's free to go.
0: He's got to wear an ankle monitor because they might retry him.
1: But
0: why? The family says, we still don't believe he's completely innocent. Well, I mean, of course not. The guy's been serving time for 41 years for what you assumed was killing your mom or whoever this woman related to her is.
1: If it wasn't him, then who was it? The ex husband?
0: Well, they don't know. The husband is no longer around either. I don't know how you get DNA from him because
1: dig him up.
0: Taking DNA wasn't a thing back then. I don't know. His attorney asked prosecutors to drop the case.
1: They're just not willing to let go that, you know what, we got it wrong. We're going to, until we can for sure.
0: Yeah, I don't know. I guess at this point, I would just say sorry.
1: Sorry isn't good enough. Get your checkbook out.
0: Right. While he is out of prison, Carter will be going through different therapies. He is living in an extended stay hotel near his son, who, when he was arrested, was adopted out by another family. Boy, I don't know. How could you make this right to this guy? I don't think you can. And if it's discovered that the police did, in fact, pay for testimony that was falsified, I mean, how do you, I don't know, man. How do you get

Clash 908 with Dwyer and Michaels. Second code 529. 529. That's code number two. 25 grand up for grabs. The highway to 25K. First one, 166. This one, 529. Download the app. Plug them in. Come on, win. I don't want you to miss

0: life pack. He's undergoing therapy to cope with 4 decades in prison. How many people did you see come and go who you said, I didn't do it though, man. I didn't. Yeah, likely story, bud. Likely story.
1: Well, if you go by that, our prisons are full of people who didn't do it.
0: That's very true. And I guess every now and then, and maybe even more than I think, he's 71 now. Released after 41 years while Utah decides whether or not they're going to retry him. But there's no way they can, right? Anyway, this is going to be a story that's much more detailed when I'm sure Dateline's going to get a hold of it. But that's just,
1: So you just let him go and then put this into the cold case file?
0: Yeah. Right, because there's still a killer out there, right? Assuming that this guy didn't do it. If the only evidence they had was DNA evidence and it doesn't match the guy, I don't... And that's why I can't wait for this to be better investigated, because they'll have other reasons that they prosecuted him. You know, you can be convicted on circumstantial evidence, and maybe the circumstances were such that, you know, he was the best viable suspect. I guess I don't know. Mm. The one woman said, yeah, the guy who left the house after the woman was killed, he was white. Douglas Carter is black.
1: Okay. All right. We made a mistake. Sorry.
0: The DNA
1: is also wrong.
0: It's wrong. And the two witnesses said they were paid for their testimony, which they lied about. So other than that, though, it's a pretty tight case.
1: I don't know. At 71, imagine. Okay. It's www.
0: Right.
1: To explain all of these things.
2: And he's been in jail since when?
1: 85.
0: 85. You know?
1: Don't do the math. You weren't even born yet.
0: I mean, just do a quick search. What's been invented since 1985?
1: Everything.
2: The internet.
0: Yeah.
2: The smartphone. DVDs. USB.
0: Well, not just the smartphone, Hairball. The cell phone.
1: Yeah.
0: Wait, you mean I don't have to...
2: The space shuttle?
1: Oh, that's really not going to affect his day-to-day life.
0: True.
2: Yeah. Here's another one. DNA fingerprinting.
0: Oh, really? You don't say? Well, that's really great. Thanks a lot.
1: Get out the checkbook.
0: Yeah,
1: for sure. Back in a moment, 9:16.
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3: Megan, you've seen this video, right?
1: The cat? Yeah, I've seen it.
3: How to say come here in cat. Have you seen this, Dwyer?
4: Uh-uh.
3: There's a certain sound that you make, and your cats know that it means come here.
4: Oh, I could totally use this.
3: You sure?
4: Yeah, absolutely.
3: I tried it this weekend, and I think I was doing it wrong, but this is what you're supposed to do.
5: Which means, come here.
3: And I don't know how many times they try it until the cat just leaps up and comes running at them. But I was doing it wrong. I was going, and you're supposed to go,
5: come here.
4: Okay.
3: And they come running at you.
4: And all cats understand this.
3: That's what they say.
6: Okay. Is it possible that this guy trained his cat with treats off camera for about a month?
3: Just for clicks?
4: I don't think so, Goose.
6: Okay.
3: But it's different people with different cats.
6: Oh, so they're all doing it.
3: Well, at least three.
5: We're trying it.
3: Here we go.
5: Dude, it works.
4: Mm-hmm.
3: It's the pronunciation.
4: There's cats going all crazy right now.
3: Well, maybe. Like I said, I had limited success when I was doing it. Mm-hmm. Although it was very successful at annoying my wife.
4: Okay.
3: What is,

0: at, it sort of raised its head and looked at me. The male is like, stay off of TikTok, old man.
1: My mother-in-law's cat is visiting somebody else's apartment right now while we were doing some work in her apartment.
0: Yes.
1: And this is not the most social cat in the world. I think it had some abuse issues before she adopted it.
0: Well, all you got to do is go.
1: Okay.
0: Come running.
1: Because we went to the apartment to get the cat the other day, and the cat is hiding, and there's no place we haven't looked. Like, we thought the cat got out, but the cat did not get out. We found out later. The cat is just hiding in a place that we could not look. We could not access it. It's like behind a countertop, behind a cabinet, that we don't even know how the cat could get there.
0: Perfect. Everybody wins, right?
1: No, because then when the hoarder's show comes, there's a cat skeleton. Nobody wants that.
0: The cat will come out. It will. When it gets hungry enough, it will come out.
1: But now I got this thing where I can do with the...
0: Karen says, hey, you guys, it works. My daughter has two cats, and I've done it with both of them. They totally come find you.
1: Mm-hmm.
0: I even have the videos to prove it.
1: You know what else works? Rubbing yourself with tuna.
0: See, that, no. You're doing it.
1: No, it totally does. I'm saying.
0: So if you're doing this, you've got speakers, and there's a cat in the room, it should come running at the speaker if it really works, right?
1: Yeah.
0: That sounds like the penguin from the Batman show. It absolutely works. You just have to do it right. Oh. Okay. I admitted that I don't think I was doing it right. I was going,
1: did you try my thing with the tuna?
0: No, I don't want to open a can of tuna and stink up the whole damn house. I'll leave the cat over there and say that it worked. How about that?
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0: Alice Cooper.
1: He did a halftime show at the Raiders game on Sunday. Raiders Chiefs was in Vegas, and that was the halftime show. And I don't know if it was announced and if people knew it or if it was a surprise, but he obviously lives out there, so, and he's a Raiders fan.
0: Part of 18. It's not the best audio, but, you know, what normally happens at halftime of an NFL game? Like, you make such a big deal out of the Super Bowl, but every other game, it's just like, all right, here comes the kids from the high school.
1: The punt pass and kick competition, or like a some kind of marching band usually plays. Or
0: Who's the last time you were up at Soldier Field? Do you remember? What was the halftime entertainment?
2: I don't know that there was one.
0: Okay, they just did nothing? Just sit there and talk quietly amongst right. yourselves?
2: Maybe some dogs catching frisbees?
0: Really? Sure. Megan, you were up at Lambeau Field last year?
3: Yeah.
0: Do you remember what the halftime was?
3: It was two high school like football player boys competing against each other and like how far they could throw it and have somebody run and catch it.
1: Mm-hmm.
3: And that was it. There wasn't a halftime
0: show. So they go all out for the Super Bowl, and then for every other game, they're just like, hey, sorry. I mean, make your own fun. We got all our eggs in one basket, and that happens later this year. Doesn't that seem kind of...
1: Yeah. Well, that's why this was a big deal, I guess, because a full... I mean, he did a full-on concert. Like, his band was with him, and they were throwing down, although he's bad luck for the team, because they... The Raiders were winning at halftime when he came out, and then they ended up losing the game. So thanks a lot, Alice Cooper.
0: Okay.
1: I don't know a lot about football, but I can tell you what the reason of the outcome of that game was. It was because of the halftime show.
0: You would think.
1: Scientifically proven.
0: They don't have a band affiliated with the NFL team, so that, you know, it's not like college... team that has, you know, the School of Music. Mm-hmm. They come out and do their halftime thing. High school, you got your music department. Get to the NFL, they're like, I don't know.
1: There's no money in it. You advertise the Super Bowl halftime show because it's sponsored. And there's TV. But the TV's already spoken for with...
0: And we got to listen to Terry Bradshaw and all these other dopes talk about...
1: Yeah.
0: Analyzing what we already saw. Okay. Yeah, the last Bears game, I can't remember what... I think it was some non-thing as well. Here's somebody who's really good at jump rope. I think that was it.
1: New world record jump rope.
0: Oh, no, that was when we were at the Fever game. This girl who holds the world record for the fastest jump rope, and everybody was just kind of like, okay. I was really hoping for a little bit more than that.
2: Oh, so Red Panda must have broke her arm before you got there. She's the lady that rides the unicycles and throws the plates up onto her head.
0: Oh, we didn't have that.
2: Yeah, because she had an accident a couple years ago where she... And this unicycle is like 10 feet tall. And she's riding around on this thing throwing the plates on her head. Well, she had a fall and broke her arm. And
0: I would have liked to see that. Well,
2: she was out for, you know, 6 months or something.
0: Okay. No, they had some jump rope lady who, and she was pretty good, but there was the Fever mascot and somebody else, and they're holding them, and she's jumping in and out, and the crowd was like, oh, yeah. Okay.
1: Well, they came here to see basketball. I mean, you know, it's, and I guess that's why, unless you're going to have like a big deal and make a big deal and maybe make money on it, what's the point?
0: And now she's on top of that giant unicycle. Let's hope she doesn't fall. Holy cow! And she's down.

0: Medic!
1: And halftime for college basketball, the pep band plays, and the dance squad or the cheer squad, they come out and do stuff.
2: Some fool takes a shot from half court.
1: Some fool.
2: Well,
1: a lucky contestant, they call it.
2: Right?
1: Or as Dwyer says, some fool.
2: You know he's not making it.
1: He could.
2: Never does. Well, I hope Alice Cooper's never asked back. And I wonder if you get paid, like, because, you know, you don't get paid to do the halftime of the Super Bowl.
1: I'd love to, Alice, but I tell you what, we'll get you some tickets.
2: He had a jersey that had a jersey. His name Cooper on the back of it.
3: It's a great opportunity for you to get some exposure in front of a lot of fans.
1: We'll advertise for you. 938, we'll be back.
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0: the dog, 9:48. Yes, Goose did make it to the game, the Hawkeyes Ohio State game.
1: Sorry.
0: And he had looked like he had pretty good seats too. The strategy was going to be, I'm going to wait until after kickoff when the prices start going down. Is that how you did it?
1: I thought that it would be, you know, best case because, you know, people that haven't sold their tickets by kickoff, they're probably going to be desperate to at least make something. So, yeah, that was my game plan. But I was able to get in touch with a season ticket holder who has four tickets, and the couple that they were going to bring with them backed out. So we were able to get them for, you know.
0: You didn't have to pay
1: $500.
0: Right.
1: Yeah. Yeah, no, it was great.
0: And what was the story? Did you see the snipers on the roof of...
1: It was a building next to Kinnick. So I don't know if it was part of the hospital or whatever, but there was a corner of a building. There were two men in military, you know, combat uniform, and there were two rifles on basically tripods. And they were just standing on the corner of that building with binoculars.
0: So you are on the side of the press box, right?
1: Yes.
0: Facing the children's

0: hospital.
1: Correct.
0: The snipers were to the left or to the right?
1: To the right of the hospital. So
0: that's a parking garage. Okay. And what, in case the game got out of hand, we're like, we're going to have to take out the quarterback.
1: No. I assumed it was crowd control, but when I noticed it, I mentioned it to my wife. I go, are those snipers up on the rooftop over there? And I was able to take a picture and zoom in on it, and you could clearly see two guys in like combat attire with rifles right there. So either I thought, A, that happens at every game, and I just didn't know it, or B, was there a credible threat that they were responding to?
0: Yeah, there are a couple of observation points where you will find it's pretty high visibility where they're there with exactly what Goose is talking about, and they're not trying to hide it, and I think that's kind of a deterrent in and of itself. But is that at every game, or I'm looking at some other pictures. It's the same building that Goose pointed out. For every home game, usually on top of the hospital, there are some usually inside of the scoreboard and a couple of other places. But the one, and Goose sent us a picture, he sticks out like a sore thumb. There's no doubt about it.
2: So what I'm reading here is that pretty much any football stadium with more than 50,000 fans has trained SWAT snipers on duty for the entirety of the event.
3: Sorry if you're going to a stadium that only has 40.
2: Hey, good luck, man.
3: Yeah.
0: I have a coworker. Her husband is one of those guys. He's a regular policeman. They're stationed throughout the area of the stadium pretty much for every home game. Yep, somebody said if you're inside of the children's hospital, you can see them. They're right there. They got like a little tent.
3: Mm-hmm.
0: There's his tactical gear. Somebody sent us a picture. Woo!
3: You know, there's some grandpa in there going, then that's so you behave.
0: Put you back in timeout.
3: I told you, no running.
0: Right. You've heard of the medical tent? This is the sniper tent. It's like the cry room at church. 9:52, back in a minute.
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6: Dear Dorks, my wife and I took our family to the Savannah Bananas game on the 4th of July. We, too, noticed snipers on top of a building just off of Melrose Avenue. Same as Goose said, large rifles on tripods. The guys were very obvious about it. I just looked. Every NFL stadium in the country has snipers in position. Sometimes they're inside of the stadium. If you do a search, AT&T Stadium, in Dallas, their sniper's perch is right up. I'm showing Dwyer. Look at that.
7: Jeez. Well, that'll.
6: You want to run out on the field naked?
7: I do not.
6: You better hope they tackle you before, because I got you in my sights. But if they got a bomb strapped to them or something, yeah, you got to take them out. Happens all the time. So good eye, Goose. All right, one more time. The codes, the first two. This morning for 25 grand. First one was 166. Second one, 529. There's a third one coming up in just a few minutes. Hairball over in the show notes.
8: Just everything we talked about today. A little update on our friends over at Pat's King of Steaks. They got the guy who threw the sandwich and what was his name? Tim?
6: He's going to be charged with assault.
8: Yeah.
7: Well, he should.
6: You don't hit somebody with a cheesesteak sandwich, man.
8: And then, I don't know if you saw it, but looks like Taquan Thornton might be out for a little bit.
6: Yeah, his ankle is going the wrong way.
8: Yeah.
6: You good, bro? No, I'm not. All right, that and more at twodorks.com. Thank you for joining us this morning. 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

guys, Billy Joel is auctioning off his motorcycles, about 70 motorcycles in the collection. One of them is a 1978 Triumph T140 Bonneville. Does that have any meaning for you? I have no idea, but it sounds fancy and loud. You can get that in an auction in November. Billy Joel auctioning off more than 70 motorcycles. That's one of them. I believe the auction will happen in New York, but you could be the proud owner of a Billy Joel motorcycle. It benefits the Billy Joel Foundation, so that goes to a good cause. More money for your fun, whatever's on your list. You can win with the Highway to 25K at 11.

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For example, Wolfgang Van Halen. Also, Stanley Simmons. They're amazing. Paul Stanley and Gene Simmons kiddos.

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0: If you find yourself angry, you don't vent, right? That makes it worse, according to researchers and perhaps everyone around you when you get angry. They said calming activities are better, including deep breathing, progressive muscle relaxation, mindfulness, and slow flow yoga. So are you okay? Are you better now? All right. Those are most effective at reducing anger. Don't scream and throw stuff. It only makes it worse. Black crow's hard to handle up next. And winning money also might relax you, relieve some stress. Highway to 25K at noon.
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0: The Wallet Hub came out with a list of the top foodie cities in America, and I would think right here, because we have some pretty good burgers and burritos and everything around here. 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Boston, hometown of Aerosmith, not in the top 10.
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3: Lots of sunshine and clear skies today. Highs reaching around 69 degrees for your Monday. Temperature is going to be dropping down to the low 50s tonight. Clear skies remain for Tuesday. High near 75, and tomorrow night dropping down to the mid-50s. That's a look at your Town Square Media weather forecast.
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I'm Jen. You know this about me. I love a festive sports bar atmosphere. And tonight, Monday Night Football, we've got some Major League Baseball playoffs. Hockey's back, and that could be a good night. So drinks are on you with your new money. 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

0: I bet Flea is ready for basketball season. Big fan of the LA Lakers. Speaking of TV, favorite show, maybe Game of Thrones, one of your top five. They're making a movie about that, and they have a release date. It's June 1st of 2029. And so we got plenty of time, you know, to get the tickets and figure out what we're going to wear and get the popcorn and all that. 2029, they always give us ample notice for new movies. 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

keep checking to see if Vets Aid is going to happen in 2026. Joe Walsh and sometimes his brother-in-law, Ringo Starr, helping out veterans. They're working on it. That's all I can find so far. Joe Walsh will wait. Probably November.

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Nobody plays more of the songs you love. 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

0: Well, for the millions of fans who could not make it to one of the Oasis reunion tour shows, they were all sold out, right? The cameras were there and they captured that. Oasis Don't Look Back in Anger, because the brothers fight a lot. That's going to stream on Disney Plus and Hulu October 9th. And so the end of this week, Friday. And then they also have a reunion tour planned later on, and it's going to be great. Another big Oasis tour in 2027. But Disney Plus for the movie this Friday.
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0: fix it. 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

0: an eye out for? 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

0: 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That's a look at your Town Square Media weather forecast.
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Another chance to win $25,000 coming up at the top of the 4 o'clock hour. 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Our part of the highway to 25K. For those of you out and about in the Dubuque area, you may have noticed that Comiskey Park is going to be closing. It's officially done so through Friday of this week. They are going to be replacing the colored top layer of the playground surface. The closure renders all park amenities, including the playground, splash pad, and park building, inaccessible for the week-long time frame. Just be aware while you're out there in the tri-state area. Tune still on the way. Eddie Money and Foo Fighters right now. The Doors.

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Thanks to our friends at Mel's Carpet Outlet, where they stand behind what you stand on. For those of you that love the chance to see all things Ozzy and Black Sabbath, we've got a chance to have some fun on the 28th, the greatest day in heavy metal, as Ozzy and Black Sabbath, the Back to the Beginning, hits the big screen. 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

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What would you do with $25,000? Would you try and go see these guys while you still can? It's Aerosmith. Here's What It Takes.

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News at 5 past the hour from 8 to 5. 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

Eagle 102.3 Rush there and Free Will. Of course, one of the many bands out on tour. One you've got to see, though, and we just had a chance to win tickets for them. Metallica has been absolutely crushing the sphere. I saw a video of Cthulhu on the big screen grabbing jet fighters out of the air and throwing them down, exploding them. This show looks amazing. And in fact, one of my favorite tracks off the Load album, Devil's Dance, they played it for the first time in, get this, 18 years as they performed last night. Of course, more shows still on the way. And we've got videos of some of my other favorite tracks, like Blackened at the Sphere. Man, it is so cool. 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Check out all the videos from night 2 at the Sphere. Back to the tunes. Pearl Jam, Better Man.

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0: Eagle 102.3, Van Halen in Panama. Tom Drake rocking with you. As always, things have been getting tight economically, and it looks like a lot of chains are having some issues, and we've got a full list of those that are closing or have closed locations in 2026. This includes some big winners from years before. We're talking places like, yeah, get this, Starbucks. Hopefully not closing up in the area. Probably not. If the store's doing well, they're probably not going to close it down. However, they have had issues all across the area. And as always, things are a bit tight money-wise lately. Tune still on the way. Outfield lineup and Zeppelin. Speaking of tight lately, $25,000 and another chance to win it coming up. Final time for the day, 5 o'clock hour.
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2: Imagine a highway with no tolls, no traffic, no roadblocks, and no construction. 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

Eagle 102.3, a little Zeppelin as we continue towards your drive at 5 and getting you sent home for the day. Of course, the big news this last week was a manure runoff that happened in the area north of Piasta in Dubuque County, affecting a fish kill along the Little Maquoketa River and one of the tributaries nearby. Now, this isn't the first time that this has happened here. Last time it happened in 2024 due to a dairy cattle operation. The fine then was $1,260, and the owners were supposed to develop a plan of action detailing how open feedlot runoff and manure solids would be contained. Of course, the details are available on our website, our mobile app, and our Facebook page. Posed a question on Facebook. Lots of people got in on that discussion. If you're curious about it, swing on over, check out that post now. Back to the tune.

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0: Lots of sunshine and clear skies today. Highs reaching around 69 degrees for your Monday. Temperature is going to be dropping down to the low 50s tonight. Clear skies remain for Tuesday. High near 75, and tomorrow night dropping down to the mid-50s. That's a look at your Town Square Media weather forecast.
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Your chance at $25,000. And you won't have another chance until tomorrow morning in the 8 o'clock hour with Dwyer and Michaels. Here is that three-digit code, 811. 811-811. That is your 5 o'clock highway to 25K win cash code. Tune's still lined up as we continue through your drive at 5. Thanks to Dear Brothers Nissan BMW of Dubuque. We'll get you some Hendrix, some Def Leppard and Police right now. Robert Palmer.

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Eagle 102.3 Journey as we continue through your drive at 5. Thanks to Deer Brothers Nissan BMW of Dubuque. Details in about 4 tracks. We're talking about a brand new state-of-the-art simulator specifically for training people who want to fly helicopters. That is coming to a Dubuque college near you. Details in a bit. First, Jimi Hendrix.

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Eagle 102.3 Nirvana and Lithium. As I mentioned, the University of Dubuque is giving you another chance to extend your flight careers. That's right. One of the best places around to learn how to fly is right here in the Dubuque area. And the University of Dubuque is now taking that idea to new heights with the latest addition to helicopter flight training. The Spain-based Entrol now has an agreement in place with the university to bring a Cabri G2 AATD.

0: 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This thing is awesome, and all it makes me want to say is, when do I get a turn to fly this thing? I mean, I'm not a big fan of heights, so a simulator is A-OK with me. Tune still on the way. 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

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They got a show coming up October 16th, 7 p.m.-ish around the Q showroom. 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Of course, it's also pinned on our Facebook page, so if you can find Eagle 102.3 on Facebook, you can get signed up by following the link. Tune still on the way. 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So if you're curious about Not Quite Brothers and how they sound, you can check that out as well. But here's The Long Run.

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Eagle 102.3, it's the Cars. I'm Tom Drake. We're into my final hour. As always, I love to go out and explore. And one great place that I've recently really taken up is brand new to Dubuque County. It's the Locker Recreation Area. It's right outside of Cascade. It's a great place to do some kayaking and fishing. We did both last night. My wife and I enjoyed an awesome sunset there. They do have the path mowed around it right now. It's about a 1.5 mile trail around that lake. And speaking of which, it is Dubuque County's biggest lake now. And by the way, it's 40 feet deep. And trust me, the fish, well, there are some pretty big largemouth bass out there. I should know, I caught one last night. Tunes on the way, Alice Cooper, Creed, Fleetwood Mac, right now, Night Ranger.

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Eagle 102.3, it's Ozzy. Speaking of which, your chance to win with Ozzy up on our website right now. Yes, I know, he's not around anymore. But, of course, the Prince of Darkness continues to entertain us all nonetheless. And the brand new Ozzy and Black Sabbath, Back to the Beginning, hits the big screen. 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

Eagle 102.3 Asia there, heat of the moment. That one is a one-hit wonder for the most part for those guys. Curious, though, back in the 70s, who were the big one-hit wonders? Well, we've got them. You know a lot of them, but what would you say would be your top one-hit wonders? They say Pilot by Magic. They also say Wild Cherry with Play That Funky Music. How about Ram Jam's Black Betty? Probably. That would be my number one, to be honest. And then Steeler's Wheel, Stuck in the Middle with You. Everyone knows that one. Of course, you can swing on over, check out all the details on our website or mobile app, and then follow it up with the gallery of the top 100.

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Eagle 102.3, I'm Tom Drake, and I am out of here for the day. Thanks for listening. Fun rocking with you, as it always is, and we will do it again tomorrow. I'll see you for your 2 for Tuesday. More chances to win as well. The highway to 25K. Well, we are cruising down it right now. Another chance at $25,000 comes your way tomorrow morning, 8.05 a.m., with Dwyer and Michaels in the Morning Rock Show. We've also got more awesome tunes lined up. Ultimate Classic Rock Nights up next with Matt Wardlaw. Chances to sign up on our website now if you want to see Not Quite Brothers at Q Casino. That's coming up October 16th, I believe. And, of course, a chance to win tickets to see a very awesome Ozzy tribute. That very, very cool Black Sabbath movie is going to be coming out very, very soon. We'd like

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